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2: What it do about?
1: Welcome to the show. We got a big one for you. Wiz Khalifa will be on the show a little bit later. We got to give you an update on this Tupac trial. Some new information came out that is very interesting.
2: Oh, yeah. There's a lot going on with that one.
1: What happened to Tupac's ashes? More on that up next.

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1: It's the Bootleg Cap Show, man. We got the Daily Hate coming up, y'all. It's that time of the show. You call us. Tell us what's got you pissed off, man. We call it the Daily Hate. What are you hating on? 877-817-2888 is the number. Anything you want to hate on, James?
2: Hey, I seen the list of everything that's been recalled this year. It's insanely long, like a Harry Potter book.
1: All kinds of food getting recalled, man. All right, look, stay by your radio. I just saw something about blueberries getting recalled.
2: Damn.
1: Your Daily Hate calls coming up next. Are you going?

0: right, it's time for the Daily Hate. What are you hating on, ma'am?
1: Oh, my God. I am at work right now, so please don't call my boss. I'm at work right now, and I just got done talking to my coworker. He sits right beside me, and he keeps trying to talk to me. He keeps trying to ask me out, and I'm trying to be nice, and he is not getting it, and it's driving me crazy. I think I'm going to have to quit this job.
2: No, talk to HR before you quit the job, okay?
0: No, you got to tell HR, man. You got to move this guy.
2: Yes, go on, snitch on him, because they sound like a creep.
1: I don't know what I'm going to do. I need this paycheck, but I do not need him. His fat breath keep telling me, like, oh, you need to come and let me take you out where you're mad at.
2: What you mean you don't know what to do? We just told you. Talk to HR.
0: Let him take you to Applebee's and get the 2 for $20.
2: Get some free food off him. And then get them fired.
0: Half Price Apps on, yeah. I think, Wednesday or Thursday nights. Anyway, shout out to Applebee's. By the way, how did this turn into an Applebee's commercial?
2: I have no idea.
0: Your coworker is hated on. Thank you for calling. Hit us up. 877-817-2888 is the number. Coming up, man, a new hip-hop baby has been born.
2: Oh, come on.
0: I think. More on that up next.
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1: It's the Bootleg Kev Show, man. This is the time of the show where James finds the craziest stories in the world, and we talk about them. It's called the No Cap News. What do you got coming up?
2: A lot of people are talking about GTA 6, and some people are actually playing it in real life. 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
1: We're going to break it down up next. 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
1: Time for the No Cap News right now. What up, James?
6: Hazing has been taken to a whole nother level, even though it's illegal in the country. 14 Penn State fraternity brothers have been arrested and charged with running a large cocaine trafficking ring. Now, they had new pledges come in, and they forced these pledges to cut, package, and sell cocaine to join the fraternity as a hazing ritual.
1: Damn!
6: So sound like power. That's what it sounds like going on.
1: Yeah, yeah. You want to be in the frat? Well, I'm going to need you to move this dope for me one time.
6: And everybody in this picture is Caucasian. I just want to put that out there.
1: Yeah, so shout out to the Caucasians.
6: Yeah, the Caucasians out here running wild.
1: The Caucasians. Anyway, stay by your radio. Coming up, we have a friend of ours. We just found out is in an interesting situation with his wife, but I guess it's working out for them. It's where they sleep every night that's weird. We're going to break it down up next.
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2: What it do, boo?
1: Got to give a shout-out to our boy Andy. Just found out him and his wife, by the way, happily married.
2: Come on now.
1: They sleep in separate bedrooms at night.
2: Maybe this is why they're happily married.
1: They can never agree on the AC. They can never agree because, you know, they got the beds that tilt up and down.
2: Right, right.
1: They can't ever agree on the angle of the bed, so they just decided to sleep separately every night.
2: Me and my wife do this every now and then. I sleep on the couch a lot just because of the
1: Because you
2: the
1: get climate. In trouble.
2: No, not because I'm trouble, because it's too hot on the bed.
1: So, yeah, I'm curious. Do you think this is a red flag or you think this is a healthy thing? Sleeping in separate rooms as a married couple. What are your thoughts on this? 877-817-2888. We're taking your calls up next. It's the Bootleg Kev Show.

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1: It's the Bootleg Cap Show, man. Look, we're talking about it. A buddy of ours, Andy, and his wife sleep in separate beds at night. He has his own bedroom. She has her bedroom.
2: I don't think this is crazy.
1: He said that they had issues with picking the AC temperature, and she likes to sleep with, like, just the sheet. He likes the comforter, all that. He says, so they decided we're just going to sleep in separate bedrooms with our own beds, and things have been great. So we want to know, what are your thoughts? 877-817-2888. How are we feeling about sleeping in different bedrooms as married couples? What's going on?
3: If you guys are robots and don't talk to each other, then no, I think it's weird. But if you guys are still, you know, hanging out and, you know, I think it's normal.
1: All right, let's keep it moving. All right, shout out Andrea on the phone. We're talking about it. Your thoughts on married couples sleeping in separate bedrooms at night?
4: That's not a marriage.
1: What is it?
4: Friendship. So I think you guys should divorce if you're doing that. A marriage is being to each other, like, romantically. So I think you should be in the same bedroom.
1: My thing is what if, like, once every week they sleep in the same room, but, like, you know, every other night, or if they decide to get it in that night? My whole thing is, if you have sex with your wife or your husband, when you're done, do you go back to your room and go to sleep? That's weird.
2: Hey, it is what it is, man. Some people like to sleep alone.
4: Just make it easy. Just sleep in the same bed.
2: And you can save money on the AC if you sleep in different rooms, you know? Because you ain't got somebody all hugged up on you all the damn time. I be hot at night.
1: Well, I think it's a little weird, but listen, whatever makes you happy, right? Whatever floats your boat.
2: Come on now.
1: Got to keep a happy wife, happy life. Yeah. 877-817-2888. Get at us with your thoughts on this. Coming up, let's talk about it. GTA. People cannot wait for this game. It's coming out in October. People, relax.
2: I already got my pre-order.
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2: I thought if you was hacking, you was trying to affect the companies. 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
2: What a dope, bro.
1: Hey, man, I want to give a shout out to the homie Wiz Khalifa. Recently, he came out as someone who has an interesting theory about the earth being flat.
3: And
1: this is what he said about it.
3: Do you truly think that we live on a flat plane? Is that, I'm just trying to flesh out your idea a little more.
2: I just believe more what I see than what I...
3: What you're told.
2: What I'm told, especially the older that I get. And the whole concept of space is way too big for my imagination anyway. It's too big for a lot of our imaginations. We would love to believe that we could think we know what the shape of the world is, but the reality behind that is, like, it's impossible. So you choose what you want to believe, even if they're facts supported by, you know, scientists or whatever. You believe that. You know what I'm saying? It's a belief. It's not...
1: It's like most of these people haven't been in space.
2: Yeah, it's so just, it's like, a belief. You just choose what to believe.
1: Right.
2: Yeah, that's all.
1: You've done Stagecoach, popped up on Jelly Roll's album. It feels like a lot of rappers are doing the country thing right now. Would you ever do a country album?
2: I tried. I recorded, like, a little country pack.
1: Yeah.
2: And, I listened to it, and I just didn't. I didn't think it sounded right.
1: Thank you for not putting it out. I thought for sure you were cooking something.
2: Thank you for not putting it out.
1: No, for sure.
2: Yeah, no, it wasn't it. It's not what people want from me.
1: Yeah, I feel like that's real. You got to kind of know what your fans want from you.
4: Facts.
1: I don't know if we want a Wiz Khalifa country album.
5: I wouldn't mind. I would listen a little bit.
1: Shout out to Wiz, though, man. The MGK album is out, and it is fire. Looking forward to Wiz, because he just announced he signed back with Atlantic Records, too. No more independent Wiz. So, coming up, we're jumping into people's mix, so keep it locked, y'all.
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1: What a do, bro?
0: Inside the People's Mix, man. One more time, shout out to Wiz Khalifa for hanging out with us. If you missed the interview, you can go to the YouTube channel, hit subscribe. Bootleg Kev right now. James, the VMA nominees got announced.
1: So did.
0: You know what's crazy is we don't care.
1: Not at all.
0: I don't know the last time I watched a Video Music Award.
1: Hey, ever since Kanye stopped going.
0: Yeah. They still got Moon Man?
1: I think so.
0: Anyway, let's get into some new music right now. Shout out to Big Sean. This one is called Big Little Lies with Sango. It's new music on the Bootleg Kev Show.

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1: What a go, boom.
0: Inside the People's Mix right now. Hit us up, 877-817-2888. Coming up, we got an update on the Carmelo Anthony appeal case that happened.
1: It's a good update.
0: It is a good update. All right, we're going to break that down. First things first, let's get into some new music. Hurricane Wisdom. This one's with Chance the Rapper. It's called Barbie Doll. It's on the Bootleg Kev Show.

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2: What to do, bro?
1: Yes, sir. Hey, man. So, the family of Carmelo Anthony, obviously very controversial case. He got found guilty and sentenced to 30 years in prison.
2: Which is way too much, which is why the judge had to go.
1: Well, listen, they submitted an appeal, and the judge was just taken off, right?
2: 100%. That's what the big win is, because they put this dream team of lawyers together, and they were able to get the appeal. Which is why I don't know why this dream team of lawyers weren't put together before the case started.
1: Facts. Anyway, stay by your radio. Coming up, we got the No Cap News. Keep it locked.

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1: It's the Bootleg Kev Show. The No Cap News is here. That's where James finds the craziest stories in the world, and we talk about them. James, what you got?
2: Hey, we are entering, or we're already here, the surveillance state. AirPods is dropping something that has a very interesting feature that will be added to the next AirPods.
1: Oh, I bet I know exactly what that is. We're going to talk about it up next.

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4: Time for the No Cap News. What up, James?
5: Hey, rumors are coming out about the new AirPods, so it's being reported that they will have built-in cameras that allow Siri to see everything in your surroundings, and they will not take pictures or videos, just for internal.
4: So they're putting flock cameras in your ears now?
5: Pretty much. That's what it sounds like. You got the Meta glasses everywhere, flock cameras taking everybody's license plates. You got, it's just too much going on.
4: I tell you what I'm not buying.
5: What's
4: I'm not buying no damn headphones with some snitch cameras in them.
5: Oh, yeah. Not even the fact that the snitch is in there. They're like, it's going to run the battery down.
4: It's crazy.
5: Like, it's too much going on with this country.
4: I think I'm going backwards. I'm gonna get the plug-in joint straight to the phone.
5: That's the best thing you could do right now.
4: 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Coming up, we got the Daily Hate. Keep it locked.
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0: Just welcomed in their first son together. What are your thoughts?
1: It was a wild ride to get there, but congrats to them.
0: Congrats to Blueface, man. Look, we're getting up out of here. Back at it tomorrow. Same time, same place, y'all. It's the Bootleg Kev Show.

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1: 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We do this in the morning. I don't know why you'd be asking questions at night. You know everything done in the morning. So 9 a.m., 1 and 5, your next shot's to win. Stay tuned and go. Drizzy up next. We'll get into Mariah to that. It's Asher with 2 E's.
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0: 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So Ice Spice just came out with a fragrance. I remember Meg, a few months back, she came out with Hot Girl Summer with her fragrance. So who else is dropping a fragrance? Let me know so I can, you know, keep some money aside for it, all right? You're going to need a fragrance when you go to our iHeartRadio Music Festival because you want to smell good when you go see Cardi and Snoop. I'd say you had one of those tickets straight ahead. I got Chris and Gunna up next. The most
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1: 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And Cardi, Snoop, just a few of the names are going to be there, but I want you there too. I want you there with your best friend or your man or your boo or whoever with $1,000 spending cash. 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Just got to

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Let's do Playboi Carti in 3 minutes right after Beyonce. I love how she dropped this song and then we stopped asking for her for act three. Now we just cool off this. It was 6 minutes ago. Chris up next.

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1: Actually, I'll take that back. Out of all the reboots that they're doing like a reboot. Well, it's really like a spinoff of Victoria's called Hollywood Arts. And somehow Trina's in there. Daniela Monet, who played Trina, which is Victoria Justice's sister in the show. But Leon ain't in there. Ariana ain't in there. Liz Gillies ain't in there. Avon Jogia, who played Beckett, in there. Come on now. Like, two out of the whole cast are actually like world touring class Grammy winning artists. What everybody else doing? Stay tuned to the future of next and David Timms on the way.
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You're home for the Breakfast Club, Power 100.9. Hey, it's Ariel with you on this Friday morning. Waffle House about to drop some breakfast tacos, but I feel like they're missing the mark. We'll talk in two more songs. That includes Kanye next.

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0: 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Power 100.9. Isaiah Rashad, same. Trip keeps the playlist rolling on our Friday morning together. What's up? It's Ariel. Still early enough in the morning to go stop by Waffle House and maybe not to be involved in those shenanigans. But what won't be there for certain is the breakfast tacos. I saw where they were about to drop the breakfast tacos, but they want to test it out in Atlanta first. Here's the problem. Atlanta is notorious for lemon pepper wangs, okay? Lemon pepper wang cheesecake, lemon pepper wang pound cake, lemon pepper wang collard greens, which actually could work. So I'm going to let you have that one. Either way, if it ain't lemon pepper wang tacos, then why are you taking them to the AT of the L? Hello? I don't know where they should drop it off at first to test it out. Give me some feedback. Where are we going? Hit me up on the talkback mic.
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5: We gotta talk. 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

You're home in the 505 for the Breakfast Club. We are Power 100.9. Good Friday morning. What's up? It's Ariel. Still got Metro Boomin and Beyonce headed your way. Plus, we're going to talk about J. Cole. Now, recently he was on stage, really emotional, and that man couldn't even cry good before everybody hopped on the internet and was like, ah, he's so performative. No, he had a real reason, and I'm going to go with him on this one. We'll talk more about that next. Right now, Legacy. I know.

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1: 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Let's talk about J. Cole for a split second. Because remember when Drake and Kendrick Lamar were going back and forth and J. Cole was kind of in it and then he quickly got himself out of it? Ever since then, that man has had to fight everybody on the internet about him being performative, about him being a fake apologist. And recently, he was on stage when he performed Love Yours and was like very emotional. And of course, the girls hopped on the internet. I'm on the girl's side, but damn, let that man cry. Really, what it came down to was there was a fan named Colin who he met, passed away from cancer last year, and Colin's family was in the audience. That would make anybody emotional. Damn, let that man cry.
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Hip Hop is back in the 505 Power 100.9. Hey, what's up? It's Ariel with you on this Friday morning. Still got Flippa T and Kehlani headed in your direction. And you might feel like it's too early to be this messy, but friend, real quick, I was just reading where cheating is no longer considered the only reason why people in relationships. What was your last reason? Get at me on the talk back line.

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0: 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Jimmy and Jack Queeslick Beck's going to keep that music rolling on our Friday morning playlist. Actually, it's the perfect time to start talking about, like, what was the last reason why a relationship ended for you? Like, the thing that made you want to get your lick back?
1: I would definitely say inconsistency.
0: And that'll preach right there, Adriana. The last relationship I was in, I literally ended because that man could not be consistent. If you cannot be reliable, you got to go. All right, Lisa, what you got?
2: The most inexcusable thing in the relationship is farting in my face.
0: Hold on, let me run that back.
2: Farting in my face.
0: Yep, that's what I thought she said. See, here's the thing. That man cannot stand you, and he wants you dead. And you can't convince me otherwise.
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1: Skilla Baby and Chris Brown headed in your direction on our Friday playlist. What's up? It's Ariel. Now, it is New Music Friday, and most of the time I would give you a rundown of all the albums out, but one in particular caught my eye, and it's because he used a marketing strategy that I've been paying a lot of attention to, gamifying. In fact, Camp Flognog, when they dropped their lineup, they didn't just drop the lineup, they made it a game. Jay Worthy did not just drop his album, Generation P. He also dropped a game with it called P of the Week, basically giving Hood Mario, Snoop Dogg, Larry June, Ty Dolla $ign. Those are some of the characters that he modeled his little Mario and the Hood characters after. I'm telling you, that will make people stick to your brand in a way that you have never known before. There's a reason why those voting polls work on social media. The
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1: Albuquerque's real hip-hop and R&B, Power 100.9. What's up, it's Ariel with you on our Friday morning together. Tommy Richmond still headed in your direction. If you're celebrating a birthday today, happy birthday, darling. Hit me up on the Talkback mic. I would love to tell you happy birthday. Shout out to the Leos celebrating. Yeah, Virgo, hang tight, babe. You still got a day or two before your season starts. Let's get in the day.

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0: 100.9. Giveon keeps that music rolling for our Friday playlist together. What's up? It's Ariel. Happy birthday to the Leo. Celebrating a birthday today. A Friday is a good day to have a birthday. Hello? Okay. You share a birthday, darling, with Usain Bolt, one of the fastest men on the planet. Is he still the fastest one? Or did somebody ever break his record? Anyway, it's also Kelly's birthday, which the fact that Kelly's is a Leo and her behavior makes perfect sense. Love that lady. Down. Let me see anybody else. Loretta Devine. Loretta Devine is a Leo? No, I can see that. That, I low-key gave her Capricorn, but I can see Leo for her. I saved the last one as Hayden Panettiere because I know a lot of people are still grieving that lady. May she live on, her legacy be something delicious.
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1: When I wake up in the morning, morning.
0: You up and highly favored with the world's most dangerous morning show.
1: In the morning.
0: It's The Breakfast Club.

0: It's DJ Envy, Just Hilarious, Charlamagne Tha God. We are the Breakfast Club. Lola Rose is here as well. We got a special guest in the building. Mm-hmm. Mm-hmm. Ladies and gentlemen, Rhapsody.
1: Big rap.
2: Welcome
0: back.
3: Ain't no special guest. I'm family.
1: That's right.
4: How you feeling?
3: Cousin is here. I'm good.
4: Good.
3: So good.
1: New album, God Got an Afro and Gold Hoops.
3: Yes.
1: Mm. Break that title down.
3: Man, I took a trip to Ghana before I went to Joburg to record the album, and we were up one morning going to see the Ashanti tribe, right? And they're playing this white westernized gospel music. And I'm like, why am I listening to this in Africa? And it was station after station. And it just made me think, like, man, even in the continent, spirituality and the sound of that and religion is co-opted. Mm-hmm. And I thought about America. Like, you know, we're here in America and Jesus is painted as white. And it's like, man, books are being banned and DEI is going away and they're whitewashing and rewriting history. So I was like, yo, like, we have to tell our stories. We got to preserve our stories and our truth. So the first thing is, like, don't forget to see God in yourself. Mm-hmm. God, like, you can't comprehend God in our reality. Mm-hmm. Genderless, formless, shapeless, raceless. But, you know, you got to see God in all things. And don't let them say black people aren't in the image of God either. For so sure. That was it.
4: The title pairs earrings, well, hoops with... the afro. What's the significance behind that?
3: Man, I'm a woman, so it's like, you know, it's for everybody else. But like when I look in the mirror, I gotta see God in myself too. At the time, I had just cut my hair. I was growing the fro. I love gold hoops. I was just like, you know, and we don't talk about women in that light enough. So it was like the end goal hoops is important, you know. So that was it. It was just like, that's how I see myself.
1: Still and powerful. That's peak blackness. That's ultra black.
3: Yeah, it's super black.
4: Powerful.
3: I'm black ninja.
1: You know, when I think of Please Don't Cry, right? Like, Please Don't Cry felt like you was taking a lot of armor off.
3: Absolutely. I was getting naked for the world, for sure.
1: God Got an Afro and Gold Hoops feels like you putting something back on.
3: You said it exactly how I say it.
1: And that's why when I asked you about the title, it makes a lot of sense because it feels like you're putting back on identity.
3: Exactly. So, I got to take off with society, family, religion, and everybody put on me. I got naked, but now I get to redress myself, you know?
1: Mm. What did you rediscover about yourself between those two albums?
3: Man, I think the one thing is like affirming and validating yourself. Mm. Like, you're enough. You don't have to try to fit in any boxes or be any one thing. And you can love blackness and be black, and it's okay. Like, there's space for it. Like, I just stopped trying to chase things, validation, billboard hits.
0: What were you chasing? Know? I don't feel like Rhapsody ever chases that. Like Rhapsody,
3: in
0: raps.
3: A way,
0: Rhapsody
3: like,
0: is an artist. You know what I mean? I never.
3: I wasn't looking at your sign for nothing.
0: See you as an artist.
3: I was focused
0: to chase validation. Like I never got that from Rhapsody.
4: Yeah, me either.
3: Maybe not in a sense like everybody else does, where it's like something's trendy. Like, let me be with everybody else. Mine was like, when I was growing up and what I thought validation and success looked like, especially in this business, you know, it was awards. It was, you know, billboard hits. The best of the best were sitting in those seats. Mm. It's really not like that. You don't. You can sit there and you don't have to be the best of the best to have the best music. So, you know, that was the disconnect. I'm like, yo, if I want to be the best of the best, these are what Lauren and Queen Latifah and Missy Elliott and Jay and Nas and all these people, they hit these markers. Like, I got to hit those markers, you know, but it's all an illusion is what I found out. Mm-hmm. So, you know, you walk your walk and that's it. Whoever come along, they come along. Mm.
1: I love that you start the album off with the intro, Peace God. Because I don't know what it was about the intro. It felt like a reminder. Like, it was almost like, oh, shoot, just in case you forgot, you know?
3: Yeah, that's like, I wrote this album like it was a book and it got banned, you know? And somebody found it 100,000 years later, you know? 110, it could be 10 years later, but they just found it in the future. And it's like, first thing I need you to know is like God. Again, like, you got to start with God. And that's why it's like, peace, God. It's like 5% of you be on the street. Mm-hmm. Peace, God. Mm-hmm. Like, you know, again, see God in yourself. You know, your genius, your strength, your power, your intelligence, all those things. Like,
1: do you feel like these three albums, Eve, Please Don't Cry, Now God Got an Afro and Gold Hoops, is that like a trilogy? Because it's like womanhood, selfhood, and now like godhood.
3: I couldn't have made this album without Please Don't Cry, but to me, the trilogy is Eve, God Got an Afro, and then the next one would probably be Adam.
1: Mm.
3: Yeah, those are the three. Please Don't Cry, maybe that was the bridge.
0: Is Adam done already? Because it seems like it's done on your mind already.
3: Mm-hmm. I have about 80 songs for that album. When we did Please Don't Cry, I wanted to drop three albums back to back. But, you know, I'm a different person.
1: You supposed to be doing that with somebody?
3: Huh?
1: I thought you were supposed to be doing that with somebody.
3: With Adam?
1: With another
3: MC Light gonna call me out because I, huh? Nah.
1: Somebody said, I don't know.
3: I'm thinking about maybe doing it with Madlib because we still got a project that's in the works.
0: Mm-hmm.
3: But I don't know. I'm seeing it through.
1: Who was it that told? Oh, that was Erica. That's what Erica said, that she's doing an album with an artist, a male rapper.
3: Yeah, she did say that.
1: One of them songs, you got your Erykah Badu on, Apple Juice.
3: Ooh. I got my D'Angelo on. Oh, that was my D'Angelo. It was D'Angelo. I mean, we sampled One More Again on Voodoo. Mm-hmm. And when I was writing it, I wrote like 3 or 4 rap verses, but it just didn't feel right. And, you know, I'm always working on becoming a better artist and growing. So I was like, man, like, let's really go up in songwriting. Like, how would D'Angelo approach this?
0: Mm-hmm.
3: You know, what would he say? Like, the king of talking about black love, you know?
0: Mm-hmm.
3: So, yeah.
4: How do you lock in? Like, how do you, what is your... the process when you're creating an album, right? Like, because I know you said this came to you, you know, and this album came to you while you were in Johannesburg, Mr. Porter playing, you know, arranging the drums and things like that. But like, how do you, where does your inspiration come from? Like, what, how does Rap City create a body of work? What do you need? What inspires you?
3: My albums are always snapshots of my life. So whatever I'm going through, that's what you're going to get, like that portion. Like, Please Don't Cry, I was going through a healing phase. I told y'all, I just got out of a relationship. Mm-hmm. I was feeling it. Please Don't Cry was like a return to self, you know. So at that time, like, I'm rereading my favorite book, No Disrespect, by Sister Soulja.
0: Mm-hmm.
3: And, you know, that's talking about the relationship between black and African men and women. So I'm inspired by that. I'm in D.C. visiting my friends. I have a good friend named Timothy Ann that works at the Smithsonian of Black American History and Culture. And she's like, yo, come see this Afrofuturistic exhibit we got. So I'm just looking at that and I'm like, I never really dived in deep to Afrofuturism. So I'm listening to Sun Ra, you know, and, you know, I'm learning about that. It's just that's what I'm putting into the music and the world that we're living in. Right. Like, we're living in a world that's very challenging. You know, especially for people of color, black and brown. So, you know, I'm taking that in. But at the same time, like, you know us, like, we knew it was going to be a ride, but we built for it. Like, we've been doing it, so we know how to have joy in it.
0: Mm-hmm.
3: So I'm still, you know, figuring out what joy looks for me. Like, I'm intentionally going out and spending more time with friends because I'm a studio rat. But I'm like, you know, to make music, you got to live.
0: Yeah.
3: So, you know, I'm getting on a plane and going to see my friends and, it's not so much about work. It's like we live in life.
0: Mm-hmm.
3: You know, we having house parties, we dancing, we traveling. I'm going to Brazil. Like, whatever it is, I just went.
0: Mm-hmm.
3: You know, I didn't. Sometimes I would go by myself. I travel by myself a lot. That's what this album is. Like, I'm just taking all those things and putting into the music. Even the last song, Act Two, Bloodline, mm-hmm. Growing Older. I'm at home and my mom got construction paper on the floor and she's like, I'm putting rails in the shower because we're getting older and I want to prepare. And I'm just like, wow. You know, like, we're in the studio and I said, yo, Danon, like, you remember the point where you walked in the house and you realized your parents got older?
5: Oh my God, it's such a crazy feeling.
3: Yeah, like, I walked in, I was like, man, it smells like old people in here. You know, like, you know, so it's... everything that I'm living and experience, that's what I'm writing.
0: All right, we got more with Rhapsody when we come back. Her new album, God Got an Afro and Go Hoops, comes out tomorrow. It's The Breakfast Club. Good morning.
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0: Jess Hilarious, Charlamagne the Guy. We are the Breakfast Club. We're still kicking with Rhapsody.
1: That's a lyricist. What keeps you sharp, right? I remember Bleek's been up here recently, and they used to say that he used to go to the studio, and it'd be everybody in the studio. It made him want to write, right? Jay is over here, and Beanie's over here, to make sure that you're sharp and still nice with it. What keeps you going?
2: I love it that much, you know? And too, like, I want to always keep growing and getting better, so... You know, I'm always listening to that. Who's new, who's fresh, like, you know, even my peers. Like, it's just healthy competition.
1: Because you talk about the clickish. Is it a time now where you can go in the studio and everybody's just spitting bars, wherever they go? It's like, that's why I love what Nyla does with the newer artists.
2: Yeah, that's
1: like, they go in there together, and it's like...
2: That's how I came up.
1: Yeah.
2: That, like, you throw it to the pack, you know, like, it's made us fittest survive. I want to get back to that, you know, like now when I go to the studio, it's just me, the engineer, it's small circle, it ain't too many people in there, but yeah, when you get in with like other artists, like it's love, but at the same time, it's like, hold on a minute, you ain't about to get me today, like I still got that fire in me, you know, like I think it makes for great music, and it makes everybody better when everybody's like trying to be the best that they could be.
3: But abandon me. Like that record as well. Who made you understand the difference between being alone and being abandoned?
2: Wow. Mm. What a question. Who made me realize the difference between being alone and abandoned? I'd probably say that was that 2020 relationship. Like, I did the most growth from that. And even learning, like, being alone is not really being alone. Like, you may physically be alone, but that doesn't mean you're alone. Yeah, like 2020, that last relationship, it made me look at myself, made me look at past relationships, how I was showing up, how showing up for other people and yourself looks, you know, what genuine love looks like. I mean, I'm not going to go into depth, but yeah, that just that part of life, you know, like you sitting in your room and you trying to figure out, like, what's wrong with me? Ain't nothing wrong with you. Nobody really left you. They just chose happiness for themselves. That doesn't mean you were abandoned. You know, you got to learn from the situation. So it was that, you know, and two, like that song, I wrote it more from somebody saying that I abandoned them. When really I chose myself. Mm. I chose happiness. I chose peace. And you still try to maintain a friendship and they want more than that. I'm not abandoning you. I'm just choosing myself, you know, and that's just what it is. Yeah.
4: And when you did that 3 a.m. conversation with Erykah Badu, were you referencing that same relationship?
2: Okay,
4: it makes sense because y'all were talking a bit about like walking away, understanding your own boundaries.
2: Yeah.
4: Like there was like a shadow work conversation there as well too. And I saw from the beginning of the conversation to the end, just the turning point you even had while sitting and talking to her about the different things that you were understanding because she was giving you such a different perspective.
2: Yeah, especially the one

0: picking your leg dirty up like a baby. Wiping. I ain't gonna do you. I love you, Emmy.
1: Dirty cheeks, contaminated.
0: Oh my God.
2: Back to you. Being by yourself, how difficult was that?
0: In the beginning, it was. Now it's easy.
2: What was so difficult in the beginning?
0: Yeah, I didn't know how to be by myself. You know, like you feel so much of your time and space where you don't have to feel and hear things. Like, I come from a very big family. I'm one of five, but my immediate family, I got 80 first cousins or something like that. Like, friends, like, always in the studio. Like, you know, you got people and things just always. When you by yourself, you hear everything, you feel everything. You got to sit with yourself. If you could do that work, they say, like, you don't really know how to love until you could be by yourself and learn to love yourself. So it's really easy for me now. Like, I enjoy time with myself. You know, I enjoy sitting in the quiet and just auditing and being with me. That's easy for me.
3: Same. I was listening to Oprah on Keke Palmer podcast.
0: Yeah.
3: And Oprah was talking about how she liked to be alone. And she said, I'm not by myself. I'm with myself.
0: I'm with myself. That's some Aquarius thing, too,
4: man.
0: Boy.
4: No, that's right.
0: And you know, I love my friends, but I'll tell them, I'll be like, I need some time.
4: Oh, yeah.
0: I love you, but I need to be by myself. Like, that's something I require. Yeah.
3: You went and got Malice for Black Love.
0: Shout out to Rock Nation, man.
3: Salute the Rock Nation.
0: They A&R that one.
4: Mm. It does not. Yeah.
2: Charlamagne worked there.
4: It doesn't.
0: Yeah, that's not. You know.
5: She know.
0: That's my coworker.
2: That's coworker.
4: Yeah. He's an intern. He doesn't get paid. He just show up.
3: What is the hardest part about Black love that we don't romanticize enough?
0: I think having empathy. Mm. Right? Mm. And I learned that by rereading Sister Soulja's book, No Disrespect. She has a part where... So it goes through her life, like, again, her relationship with men, whether it be her father, her mother's boyfriends, her first relationships, like going from the suburbs and going into the projects. And she's learning about everything that's been done, from slavery to systematic racism, all the things that have affected the family unit, the Black family unit, our relationship as men and women with each other. And she has a bar. She was like, I'm not afraid of my people. I don't judge my people. I know my people, but I love my people. And it makes you have empathy. Like, again, everybody's walking experience is different, you know. So, you know, you may see somebody and be like, yo, why they act like that? And da-da-da. Like, their experience and what they had to go through is so different, and it takes time to find their way through it. Mm-hmm. You know, she talks about working in the welfare system, and it's this one hotel in New York. And there's kids there, and they're seeing drugs, and some of them being raped, and some of them being molested. Mm-hmm. Some of them can't eat. They go to school systems that are underfunded. And you got all these things, and you expect somebody to come out okay. Yeah. Like, that's the empathy of it. And that's just one building with hundreds of people. Mm-hmm. And then you got all of these buildings in New York. And then you think about all over the country and all over the world. And you sit back and you're like, you got to have empathy. I can't judge my people because everybody has a different experience. And their timing and how they get through it, even if they're lucky enough to get through it, it's going to be different. Mm. You know, so you learn to be a light and to be a source for your people.
2: Rhapsody, we appreciate you for joining us. Thank you
0: y'all
2: so
0: for
2: much.
0: Having me.
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13: Dangerous. You're a bit unpredictable.
14: What?
15: With gang, gang.
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15: With gang, gang.
17: Ask the questions that need to be answered, okay?
18: This was a morning show, for God's sake.
19: I like this show. Wake up. Now let's begin.

0: Hey,
1: yo,
0: Jess Hilarious,
2: wake that ass up,
0: Charlamagne the God,
1: peace to the planet, it's Friday. How y'all feel out there? I feel blessed, black, and highly favored. Happy to be here. Another day to serve our beautiful listeners. Good morning.
0: Good morning. How you feeling, Jess? How was Molly's birthday?
2: I feel good. It was great. It was amazing. I got home around like 5 in the evening because it's like a 5-hour drive from Jersey where I live. Not Baltimore, but I don't live in Baltimore. I live further down. And it was fun. She had already did everything.

0: And shout out to her godmother, one of my best friends, Crystal. She came and I had came home, I cooked dinner, and then like her father had put together like toys and stuff that he had put together for her or whatever. So she was playing, he bought her a trampoline, a dollhouse, all this stuff. So she was already playing with her stuff. She was so happy to see me. And then we watched TV, not TV, but like a movie. So it was cool. It was fun. Okay. Like,
1: did she hit the pinata?
0: And then I was so...
2: Wow.
0: No. Her party Saturday. She'll have one at her party.
1: Okay.
0: But I was so tired. I couldn't... Well, I could, but I didn't feel like getting her a bath. So her godmother did everything.
2: Okay.
0: And I was able to take a shower and get in the bed. I was so tired, bro. So tired.
2: Can imagine a long drive yesterday.
0: Yes. Thank God for godparents. For real. They are a real thing and they're very important.
1: Mm-hmm. Thank God for godparents. Thank God for Mexican in-laws.
2: Wow.
1: Like, you know, it's a great village.
2: Yes. We should all have a village.
0: It really is. Yes. Yeah.
2: Yes.
0: It's a village.
2: Now, also, you know what I've been realizing in the last couple of months?
1: Do you know how to wash your ass?
2: No, besides
1: Without
2: that.
1: Without your wife?
2: No, besides that. It feels like it just doesn't rain anymore. Just like normal rain. There's no more normal rain. Now when it rains, it'd be like tornado, hurricane, like this. But like yesterday when it was raining in the tri-state area, it was ridiculous.
1: I think that y'all are finally realizing that climate change is real.
2: It's ridiculous. Yeah. It's no longer just a rain shower. It's like they're shutting roads down and streets.
0: Right.
2: The flooding is crazy. And you can't, like, it got nasty.
1: The climate change is real, and the infrastructure in most cities in America is terrible.
2: It's pretty hard.
1: That's just the reality of the situation. The infrastructure is old. It hasn't been updated, and it's just not, it hasn't been updated to this new climate that we currently live in. And by the way, it's only going to get worse. Wait till wintertime come. Wait till fall and winter come. You think Sister Soldier wrote the coldest winter ever. Okay. All right. It's all on the way.
2: All right. Well, let's get the show cracking. Juvenile and BG will be joining us.
1: Hey.
2: Of course, they're going to be talking about the Cash Money No Limit Tour, which starts September 11th in Houston. So we'll talk to Juvie and BG.
1: And you better have a fire Friday mix full of Cash Money hits.
0: You better.
2: I got you.
1: Okay.
2: That's easy. That's light work. That is easy. And then today is Khalees's birthday. So let's start the show off with some Khalees. And don't forget, get it off your chest, 800-585-1051. It's The Breakfast Club. Good morning. Meet me up next with Front Page News.

0: milkshake ain't nothing but a yeast infection.
1: What?
0: There ain't nothing but discharge.
2: What?
1: Morning, everybody. It's DJ NV, Jess Hilarious, Charlamagne the God. We are the Breakfast Club. Let's get in some front page news. What's up, Mimi?
3: Good morning, NV, Jess, Charlamagne. How y'all doing this morning?
0: Mimi Brown.
2: Hey, girl.
3: Good morning. So we start this morning with federal authorities saying they stopped an ISIS-inspired terror plot targeting lawmakers in New York. So the FBI says a 35-year-old Albany woman was planning to bomb the New York State Capitol while lawmakers were inside. And investigators say she had already started planning the attack. Let's listen.
4: On Wednesday, August 19, 2026, Bowie was apprehended by law enforcement for her actions attempting to provide material support to designated foreign terrorist organizations. Bowie had plotted to use an explosive device to attack the New York State Capitol and the New York State Senators. As alleged, this defendant was radicalized online and spread messages of hate and violence against the American people.
0: You know, I believe them, but I would love to find out what threats they take serious and what threats they don't, because I feel like at least on some of my algorithms, I'm always seeing elected officials getting threatened.
1: No, they said she was radicalized, and I guess they've been watching her for a long time online and seeing the change that she's went through, but they've been following her for a minute.
0: But that's my allegedly. Point. I feel like I see a lot of radicalized, at least comments online. I don't click on the page to see, you know, if they're real people. Probably a lot of them are bots, but I just wonder which ones do they take serious, which ones do they don't.
3: And investigators say New York wasn't the end of her alleged plans. She apparently planned to flee the country after the attack and talked about eventually coming back to target Times Square, New Year's Eve, or even the White House and President Trump. Now, if convicted, she faces up to 20 years in federal prison. New York Governor Kathy Hochul, she says there is no immediate threat to the public. Her office wants to stress that this morning. And the Trump administration...
0: You know what's interesting though, Mimi? If you got the resources to flee the country, why don't you just flee the country? Like, why hurt a bunch of people, you know, and risk your freedom and end up going to jail for the rest of your life as opposed to just leaving if you got the resources to leave?
3: That's a really good point. You know, who knows what the people are thinking when, you know, they're trying to figure out this type of attack. Mm-hmm. The Trump administration has now sent its first deportation flight to Haiti since that temporary protections status ended for hundreds of thousands of Haitians. It ended last month. The ICE flight, it had about 160 people on board. It left Louisiana yesterday and landed in Haiti. And the administration says more flights are coming. The U.S. plans to send two deportation flights a week, returning roughly 250 Haitians every week. Now, once they arrived, the Haitian government, they gave each person about $76 to get them home. But for some, you know, they had to go through gang-controlled territory, which they were pointing out was still very, very dangerous. And back here in the U.S., the end of TPS is already changing daily lives for Haitians in their community. Some people have lost their jobs because their work permits have been deemed invalid, and so they are no longer allowed to work. Some report being afraid to leave their home because they will be detained or deported. So, that's going on right now. Mm-mm-mm. And lastly, this hour, the U.S. national debt, it has topped $40 trillion for the first time. And they say that number is growing fast. We hit $39 trillion in March, meaning the government added another $1 trillion to the debt in just 5 months. And this matters. A lot of people don't understand why this matters for them, but this matters for your money because a growing national debt, it pushes up your interest rates, your borrowing costs, making things like a mortgage more expensive, mm-hmm. car loans, credit cards, things like that. And the White House, though, it says it's working to cut waste and grow the economy, but budget experts warn the government continues to spend more money than it brings in, guys.
0: Lord have mercy. Mm-mm-mm.
3: Yeah,
0: and you know that's one thing Trump used to give the Biden hell for, but Trump increased it as well too. Like under Trump and mm-hmm. Biden, our debt has gotten extremely worse.
1: Mm-hmm.
3: Mm-hmm. It definitely has. So we will continue to watch that. But coming up at 7, Carmelo Anthony is back in court this morning for the second day of his new trial hearing. We'll break down what happened yesterday and get into what's happening today.
1: All right. And everybody else, get it off your chest. 800-585-1051. It's Friday. Let us know what you're doing for the weekend. Let us know if something's bothering you or you feel blessed. Whatever it may be, call us up right now. It's The Breakfast Club. Good morning.
2: The Breakfast Club.
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16: Rolling on this early Friday, off to a pretty good start with no accidents to report currently. Taking a look at conditions on I-40. Eastbound traffic moving nicely, delay free and light, all the way inbound to the Big I. No slowing on 40 westbound between Pennsylvania and the Big I. If you do have a traffic tip, call the new tip line 505-883-8369.
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20: Hello, I'm KOB4 meteorologist Alan Shoemaker with your Albuquerque area forecast on this Thursday afternoon. We could see a couple showers or storms late this afternoon and evening near the metro area. The rain chances go up to about 20 to 30%. Otherwise, kind of a sunny to partly cloudy and hot day in the mid-90s for highs. Later tonight, we'll see partly cloudy skies return and lows in the upper 60s by morning. You could see a little bit of smoke move down from the north as well from the Frijoles fire, and that may last into tomorrow. And that's your forecast from KOB4 Weather.
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2: Hello, who's this?
3: Hello.
2: Hey, what's your name, mama?
3: Hi, my name is Shanice. I'm from D.C.
2: Hey, Shanice. Hey,
4: good morning. From D.C.
2: Get it off your chest, mama.
3: I just want to get off my chest that I watch y'all every morning. Yes, I'm in D.C., so I'm right up the street from Baltimore. I love all you guys.
2: Love you back,
5: appreciate
2: mama.
5: You.
3: Y'all funny as hell. Charlamagne, I love you. You're so inspirational.
5: Thank you.
3: Envy, you like a brother that get on my nerves, but I be f***ing with you. You funny, too.
2: Thanks.
5: Can't curse on the radio, boo.
3: Oh, I'm sorry.
5: Yeah. All that.
4: Oh, my God.
3: Sorry. Bye.
2: Bye. What? Hello, who's this?
6: Envy, hey, what's up, Envy?
2: What's up, Trav?
4: Trav.
6: Jeff, you had a bag yesterday that said, it was like, yep, I'm a woman. And I want me a little bag that said, yep, I'm a gay.
2: I thought it said, yep, I'm a mom.
4: It said, yep, I'm a mom.
6: Yeah, it did say, yep, I'm a mom. You're right.
4: But I'm going to get you one that say, yep, I'm a gay.
6: All right, I want that. I'm just a brown boy grinding. I'm a brown gay grinding out here.
5: That's right, girl. A brown top grinding. What about brown top grinding?
6: Brown
5: bottom getting grinded in. Which one you want?
2: Wow.
5: You that might be too much.
6: But you know which one I'm not. You know which one I'm not.
5: Why gays do not want to be bottoms? Cut it out. Appreciate the bottoms.
6: No, I love a bottom, okay? But I need bottoms out here. Shout out to all the bottoms out there that woke up this morning. Shout out to all the bottoms that woke up this morning.
5: That's right. Stop disrespecting the bottoms.
6: Did you see our boys? How about them Cowboys? We look good against the Seahawks. The rookies look good.
2: Listen, y'all talking preseason?
5: Listen, you know who I like? I like number 6, the wide receiver. I can't remember his name.
6: Camden Brown.
5: Yeah, he looked tough. He looked tough.
2: That's when you know it's bad. When y'all got to be happy about preseason.
4: Yeah, that's crazy.
5: No,
6: Envy, mind your business. It's my dad's birthday yesterday. I'm taking him to the first game against the Giants. We're going to the game. I bought him tickets.
5: Hey.
6: We're going to be out there. And real quick, so I work for an electric company, right? Charlamagne, yesterday you said about how the electric company better, like, not give them bills.
5: Yes, sir.
6: To the people in Indiana.
5: Yes, sir.
6: So I work for an electric company. I want to let you know how it works. It doesn't work like that.
5: When
6: people lose power, we don't give. So only reason that so they don't pay for electricity. We charge them per kilowatt. So if you don't have power, you're not paying for power right now.
5: Oh,
6: you're not getting charged either. So you're still going to. So they're going to get a bill, but they're just going to not get billed for that week or something, or that they didn't have power.
5: It'll be lower than it usually would be.
2: Yes, for those.
6: Yeah, it's gonna be lower than it usually is because you can only pay for what you use.
5: That's why I be telling them kids, keep them goddamn lights off. I cannot stand when unnecessary lights be on. Especially when lights be on in the daytime. What the hell are lights on in the daytime for?
2: It's crazy because when my parents did it to me, I didn't get it, but now when I gotta pay the bills, I can turn the damn lights off. It just bothers me.
4: I understood when I was younger and I understand now.
5: Especially when lights be on in the daytime. Like, that don't make no damn sense.
4: So annoying. Mm-hmm.
2: Get it off your chest. 800-585-1051. If you need to vent, hit us up now. It's The Breakfast Club. Good morning.
0: The Breakfast Club.
5: Peace to the planet.
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0: Charlamagne, Envy, what up? Are we live?
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0: I got an indoor pool, an outdoor pool.
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0: We can get on the phone right now. He'll tell you what it is.
2: We live? Hello, who's this?
3: Hi, good morning. This is Stacey. How are y'all?
2: Stacey, people have been looking for you.
4: Good morning.
5: Stacey, aka Young Cupcake.
3: You know what? I'm so sorry that I run a black successful cupcake business. But okay, real quick, because I hate to do this so early in the morning because I am a positive person. But let's address the elephant in the room. Last Friday, Trav gave me Donkey of the Day. Now,
2: no.
3: Unlike Trav, I don't beat around the bush. No. Charlamagne, wait. Because I know that's your guy.
5: No, I wasn't there. But I don't know nothing about it. I didn't know that happened.
3: I know. And so let's break it all down.
2: Okay.
3: He got on this black syndicated show.
2: He did.
3: And called me dirty.
5: No.
3: You cannot call somebody. Wait. Charlamagne, wait. Let me get it off my chest. Because I don't call getting nothing off my chest. I'm positive. But Trav took it to hell. So let's go to hell. Okay. Trav got on this black syndicated show and called me dirty. Before you call somebody dirty, make sure you don't have black syndicated lips. Trav commented on my page the other day and I was like, who is this? And then I realized it was Trav. Before he calls somebody dirty, you better look in the mirror, because the only creature on this earth that I know got black lips are Ike. Okay? This is going to be the last time I call in about anything like this. Trav, we are not the same. I inspire and hire. I don't know what Trav is out here doing. So, Trav, I'm not responding back to you again because we are two different people, okay? You call yourself a lady. I'm sorry. I'm still a man.
5: Dang.
3: You understand? I never once said anything nasty about Trav. Let's go back. I called in. Charlamagne called me sis. All I said is, Charlamagne, I am not Trav. Do not call me sis. And I left it at that. I never said it's anything wrong with being called sis, but I'm still a guy and I identify as a guy. I don't wear purses and stuff like that. So Trav got butt hurt because now there's a new gay person in town and I took over. Okay? I took over. Okay? Trav, go play in traffic. Okay? Listen,
4: no.
3: I've been busy. Okay? I've been doing 14, 15, 16 hour days. I hired two new employees. I don't got time for this negativity on this black syndicated show with somebody who got black syndicated lips.
5: Stacey said,
3: have a good day, Trav.
5: Stacey said, I am a boy, Damon. Okay?
3: God damn it. Even if it is a Pinocchio-ass boy, I'm still a boy.
4: Ooh.
3: Bye.
4: Bye, Stacey.
5: Pinocchio-ass boy.
2: I didn't get the Pinocchio boy. What is Pinocchio boy?
4: He must mean he a gay liar.
5: Yeah, they like Pinocchio boys, though, because Pinocchio boys put their nose in their
4: Yo, you stupid. Yo, he called Trav a butt hurt.
5: Butt hurt. No, but Trav said, I ain't never been butt hurt in my life. I ain't no bottom.
4: He don't even, yes.
2: This gay on gay crime got to stop.
5: Girls are fighting. Why are the girls fighting?
2: He said he's not a girl.
5: The girls are fighting.
4: Quiet on the creek, y'all. Damn.
2: Quiet on the creek. Get it off your chest. 800-585-1051. When we come back, we got the latest with Lauren. Anybody speak to Lauren this morning?
5: I saw Lauren last night. Last time I saw her, she had a camera in her face.
2: Well, there you go. All right. We'll get to that next. It's The Breakfast Club. Good morning.
1: The Breakfast Club.
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0: Envy, Jess Hilarious, Charlamagne Tha God. We are The Breakfast Club. 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
9: If little brown girls look at you and go, I want to be like you.
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11: Talk to me.
12: Good morning, guys.
0: Good morning.
9: Good morning, Lo.
12: All right, y'all. So the verses went down last night. Donnell Jones versus Joe in LA.
13: That was straight belt to ass. Dropping the clues bombs for Joe.
9: Yes,
13: I don't even know why Donnell Jones. I don't know why anybody thought Donnell Jones could even be on that stage with Joe.
12: Well, it was a cute little
0: Donnell
12: night.
0: Jones is still a dope artist, but in the verses, it didn't make sense.
13: He's a dope artist, but it makes no sense. That was just a terrible matchup. Styles make fights, and they make verses.
12: Well, let's get into it, y'all, because, it was hosted by Estelle, and Donnell Jones kicked it off. So Donnell Jones kicked it off with In the Hood, and, I mean, they got to get the audio and sound together for some of these artists, too, because that messed them up as well. Yeah, let's take a listen to In the Hood. He's literally fighting the music track. Let's take a listen.

0: Respectfully, Donnell Jones been sounding like that on stage for a while.
1: So, I was watching last night. Y'all can say it was audio issues last night,
0: but he's been sounding like that
2: for a while. I've never seen him perform live. I don't think I've ever watched a live performance either. And I was like, did I miss? Like,
0: yes, you did.
2: Okay.
0: This is no secret to people who know. Like, I could, yes.
2: They turned his mic up, and then we're going to get to the hits, but they turned his mic up on Have You Seen Her? Because he was literally signaling, like, turn it up, turn it up. And this is what it sounded like.

0: That's what he was doing. He was like,
1: stand up again.
0: He was like, the show is king. It's gonna be a meme. He was like,
2: could you sit down?
0: He was out here vibing.
3: You wanna be an auntie so bad?
1: We don't need to see sweatpants with a skirt over.
0: Oh, shut up over there, sitting in the deflated robe. Baby, the way that robe came out that pack this morning, you should have left it.
1: You need to wear this robe to cover up that skirt.
0: Let's keep going because the hits came in. Donnell did give us "Where I Want to Be." Let's take a listen to "Where I Want to Be."

0: okay to lip sync at Versus too, man.
1: No, you can't. It's a live experience.
0: He needed
2: to. Yeah, you can't.
3: Jesus.
1: Then Joe did I Wanna Know. Let's take a listen to Joe.
2: Yes.

0: be honest,
1: man. And you letting the Joe ones play out longer.
2: That y'all stopped the Donnell ones.
0: That wasn't even belt to ass. Joe made Donnell go pick a switch. Go out there and pick your switch, boy. Go out there and pick a switch.
1: They brought guests. They brought guests to y'all. So Donnell brought out 702, Get It Together, and they did Get It Together, a song he wrote. Let's take a listen to 702.

0: Yeah, they should have done that for Donnell's whole set. Get it together, man.
1: Jesus Christ.
0: Like, that whole set needed to get together last night.
2: Okay, well, then Joe came out. He had a special guest as well. He brought out 50 Cent, who came out with Uncle Murder. Tony Yayo, people went crazy in the crowd, so they didn't want to get to know you. Big Rich Town. And then went into Big Rich Town. Let's take a listen. I'm gonna get to know you.

0: Where the Big Rich Sound?
1: You
2: really got to do your homework when you're going out there against somebody like Joe, because Joe can take you in very, very deep waters. What? Not only with his own catalog, not only with his features, coming out there doing TV theme songs on you and
0: like, come on, like, y'all don't understand.
3: If you go to, but that's a song though. We play that
0: y'all
3: in clubs,
0: don't understand.
3: Yeah. That's more than just a TV
4: if you
3: theme
4: go
3: song.
4: To the Versus Instagram, there's like, they posted some of the audience views, and you can, some of them, you can't even hear 50 Cent and Joe because the crowd is singing the power theme song,
0: so
4: everything
0: crazy.
4: I saw Jermaine Dupri tweet that Versus needs to lock up people's phones when they come in because it was so distracting, because everybody had their phones out. They were so excited to see everything, especially when 50 Cent and them came out on the stage. So
2: that might be a good thing. I'm gonna tell you who they should have had up there against Joe. Genuine.
0: Oh my God. That Joe, listen. Yo, we great minds think alike.
2: Genuine.
0: Got,
2: he got Genuine, right, he got the catalog, he got the records, you know, he got club records, he got slow records, he got,
0: yes,
2: you know, he'll had a girl singing word for word.
3: Who like, wins that though?
0: Damn.
2: I don't know. I think it would be very competitive. I still got Joe.
3: I got Genuine.
4: I think Genuine could take that one.
2: No, I'm gonna tell you why.
0: Yeah.
2: Performance.
4: Genuine got the performance.
2: Y'all been clowning Genuine performing for like the last.
4: But he be performing.
2: Well, it's literally about how Genuine performs.
4: When this girl, he don't got to do nothing. He could just move. What? Genuine, Genuine would have had that. Don't get me wrong. Joe was smooth up there last night, but Genuine.
2: Yeah. Genuine, I mean, Joe's set last night was damn near perfection. It's all about how Genuine's show would be produced, but Genuine.

0: Genuine definitely would have been the better opponent.
1: Genuine,
0: you got Pony, you got So Anxious, you got Differences, you got In Those
2: Man,
0: Jeans.
2: Man, that whole album.
0: You got What's So Different, Same OG, Stingy,
2: like.
0: None of Your Friends' Business.
2: Right.
0: Like, Genuine should have been on that stage.
2: Did you say Stingy?
0: Yeah, Stingy.
2: Damn, who? Turn the damn music down. Why is it so loud?
0: I don't know why you're doing that.
2: The hell?
0: Yeah, Genuine would have been much better against Joe.
2: Oh, wow.
1: All right, that's the latest with Lauren.
2: Real quick, did Genuine do a Versus yet?
0: I don't think so.
2: He ain't the one. Damn.
1: I don't think so. No.
0: I could be wrong.
2: I
0: don't
2: think he was supposed to do with something. I don't know.
0: I don't think he did. We've had a T and a G, but not... No, we had T and T.
2: All right.
0: Well, Tank and Tyrese, yeah.
1: Well, that is the latest with Lauren. 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Now, when we come back, we got front page news. Can we get some Genuine on?
2: Mm-hmm.
1: Please.
2: He did. You ain't just hear him play the whole damn song? Justin, it's so loud.
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0: Morning, everybody. It's DJ Envy, Jess Hilarious, Charlamagne Tha God. We are the Breakfast Club. Let's get to some front page news. What's up, Mimi?
1: Good morning, guys. How y'all doing this hour?
2: I'm Mimi Brown. Mimi.
1: Good morning. So we start this hour in Texas, where we are learning just how much the jury never knew about Austin Metcalf before it convicted Carmelo Anthony of murder. So for the first time yesterday in court, Carmelo's defense publicly, they laid out dozens of incidents involving Austin and his twin brother Hunter that were kept out of the trial. So Carmelo's former attorney, he testified about a previously sealed document listing 53 incidents. Now, some of that included racist graffiti, allegedly reading KKK, kill all black people, hail Hitler, along with the N-word. Videos allegedly showing Austin hitting a black student, filming a black student eating a banana, repeatedly using the N-word and making racial jokes. Mm-hmm. The defense also laid out Austin's juvenile record, a previous arrest record, and repeated school suspensions, aggressive or abusive behavior towards students and teachers. And on the day he was killed, the defense says Austin texted another student, quote, "kill that MF," referring to a Hispanic student at the track meet. Now, the jury heard none of this, and that's important because Carmelo's claim was self-defense. His new attorneys argued that they had to decide whether reasonably knowing Austin was a threat without knowing that history. That's what the jury had to decide. But prosecutors say Carmelo's original attorneys, they agreed to keep that out as part of a gentleman's agreement. In exchange, prosecutors would keep evidence about Carmelo out of the trial as well. So essentially, both sides just agreed to leave past behavior out and focus on what happened under that tent. Mm-hmm. But Carmelo's new legal team says that agreement was part of the problem. Let's listen to attorney Lee Merritt.
3: There's jury instructions. There's a closure issue that the trial should have been open to the public. But yes, a major discovery that our appellate team has found is that there were a lot of backdoor agreements that should have been formalized in writing. And we have to parse out verbally what those agreements meant and what rights they stole from Carmelo for a free and fair defense. These secret agreements was the reason that they didn't get into certain very important evidence, and why they didn't call critical witnesses, and why Carmelo didn't get a fair trial.
4: So they're showing those things about Austin Metcalf now to show why Carmelo would be potentially scared.
1: Yeah, exactly, Charmaine. Yes. So, exactly. Why a reasonable person would have been...
5: And that would further support his claims of self-defense, right? Mm-hmm. I mean, because...
1: Correct.
5: And then it goes to what even Charlamagne was saying the other day. He was like, why hasn't Carmelo Anthony spoke? Like, why aren't we able to hear him or whatever? And do you think that they would, like, silence him, you know, not letting him talk because he would bring these things to light?
1: Correct. So there was a backhand agreement that was made that kept all of this out of the first trial. And so that's what they're fighting for, yesterday and today, to be able to bring some of this stuff back into, not even to bring it back, to introduce it into, to show that it needs to be introduced into trial and why they need a new trial. Because if you have a self-defense
0: claim,
1: if you're fighting for, yeah, exactly. Mm-hmm. If you have a self-defense claim, but you never heard any of this information that explains why somebody may have been afraid, then, you know, it shows why the jury, who didn't get to hear any of this, may have come up with the verdict that they came up with. So that's what they're saying. And so now today, they will continue to hear those arguments, and a judge will ultimately decide whether that agreement and the original trial Carmelo was denied a fair chance to fully prepare his defense. So we'll continue to watch that. That will go on today at 9:00 mm-hmm. in Collin County, Texas. So we'll continue to watch that. And we have an update out of Philadelphia this morning. So remember the masked man that was running around scaring people?
5: Yes.
4: Had he been shot yet?
0: Has he been caught?
1: He has been caught, Envy. Yes. Police have now identified the man they believe was behind that creepy mask, chasing and scaring people near City Hall. So police say his name is Zaire Hughes. He's 22 years old, and there is now a warrant out for his arrest. Let's listen.
6: You think it's funny to scare people? Well, get ready to get scared by us, because we got the handcuffs, we got the jail cell, we got the Philly jury that's going to tell you it's not funny at all. You think it's funny to make people run? Get your sneaks, because that's what Zaire Hughes is doing right now. Mr. Big and Bad is on the run. We're not having it. in this city. We are not tolerating it.
4: See, and that's when I need Big D Buster to walk in the room, too. That's the only thing needed to be added to that. And we got Big D Buster. That's going to be your celly for the next 30 days.
2: Jesus.
1: Well, investigators say he approached about 15 people while wearing that mask. Apparently, he was recording those encounters on his cell phone. We told you this earlier this week that he asked the woman, are you ready to die? She hurt her leg trying to run away.
4: See what I'm saying?
1: But police believe, yeah, he had already left. They think that he's not in Philly anymore. They say he has ties to California and Nevada. And they have now sent the U.S. Marshals looking for him. Ooh. So... yeah,
5: you better get your sneaks, buddy. Out. What do you say? Get your sneaks, pal. Cause we're coming after you. Like, yeah, I know that's right.
1: Yeah, but started out as a prank is now turning into something very, very serious.
0: It seems like they're using a lot of resources on that, though.
1: Yeah,
0: it seems like they're using a lot of resources.
4: I don't mind that. Go get his ass.
0: But with everything going on in the world, I understand, you know, that he should be caught. But the U.S. Marshals, it seems like they're using a lot of resources on it.
4: Exactly what you just said. There's a lot going on in the world, so stop playing with people. You and your people, our cortisol levels be shooting up all day, every day for all types of stuff. I don't need you running up on me in a Chucky mask asking me, am I ready to die?
5: Who do y'all think is worse though, the Grim Reaper dude or this Chucky dude in Philly? Remember the Grim Reaper guy who was at the top?
4: The Grim Reaper only did it once.
5: Oh,
4: to be funny, you know what I'm saying? Standing outside of a hospital, this dude is running up on people,
0: he's chasing people,
4: calling people to hurt themselves, and asking them, "Are you ready to die?" Like two totally different things to me.
0: Yeah. They're both foul, but
1: the Grim Reaper didn't interact with people. Nope. And really quickly, Sunday is National Cheap Flight Day, so if you have a trip planned, you've been thinking about booking a trip, you may want to pay attention. Despite the name, it's not just one day. The window is August 28th through September 10th. They say flights will be a lot cheaper. So look for flights between those days. National Cheap Fly Day is Sunday. So
0: I'm definitely going to check out some flights. Absolutely. Yeah. And if these flights are cheaper than the flights I already purchased, I'm returning them flights and getting credit and I'm rebuying.
1: You should, because they said summer's winding down, kids are going back to school, and so the airlines, they're going to have lots of flights because people aren't flying anymore, and so they have this special 2-week window. So even if you don't see something on Sunday, they say August 28th through September 10th, that's your window to look and buy.
0: All right,
1: y'all. Well, that is your front page.
0: Thank you, Mimi.
4: And make sure y'all check out Mimi Brown's podcast, Front Page News, on the Black Effect Podcast Network. 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
0: All right. When we come back, Juvenile and BG will be joining us. So don't move. It's The Breakfast Club. Good morning.
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13: 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I'm Ty Hildenbrand. 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
4: Morning, everybody. It's DJ NV, Just Hilarious, Charlamagne Tha God. We are the Breakfast Club. We got some special guests in the building. Back again. Yes. We got Juvenile and BG. What's up, fellas?
22: What's up? What's
23: good
22: up?
23: Good morning.
4: How y'all feeling?
22: Good, good, good.
23: Y'all ready for
22: up early.
23: Ready for the tour? I'm ready for the tour.
25: You ready?
23: Yeah, hell yeah, I'm ready.
25: I like seeing y'all together, man.
23: I do too.
25: You know what I'm saying? Like, when y'all look at each other today, what do you see that you couldn't see in each other when y'all was young?
22: A lot of maturity, man. Mm-hmm. You know, especially in my bro, man. A lot of maturity, man. We grew up. We grew up, man. And in fact, we know it's not about us as one. It's about us as a whole. So it's all about, you know, men in relationships and being good in life, great in life.
4: How has that been on the road? You know,
25: I want you to answer that same question. Like, what do you see in Juvie today that you didn't see in him?
26: I mean, he just said it, like, maturity, man. You know what I'm saying? Like, I see somebody who I won't be like when I grow up.
22: Don't make me old, dog. I'm trying to be old, dog.
25: But y'all even think y'all would get to this age? Seriously, coming from where y'all come from?
26: Nah, me personally, hell nah. You know what I'm saying? I couldn't see past 25 for real.
22: I didn't think of it. I can say, I'm not gonna say that I didn't see me getting old. Mm-hmm. I didn't think of it though. I wasn't thinking of it.
4: Mm-hmm. How does it feel like back on the road, back practicing, back rehearsing to where y'all were before? From feeling from that as a kid to how it is now, the same camaraderie, going back in the studio and how does that feel?
22: It's fun, man. To be honest, it's fun. It's kind of like starting all over again, mm-hmm. having that same experience as from the beginning, mm-hmm. and just kind of I'm curious to see how the fans react. You know, that thought in the back of the mind really makes it all fun again.
4: BG,
26: I mean, you know, man, Juve ain't never stopped working. Like, you know, and when I came home, he was like one of the first people that came to Vegas and locked in with me. You know what I mean? And we got in the lab and, you know, just went to cooking and, like, it's always a vibe. Like, when we get in the lab and, you know, when we get together, when we do shows together, it's just always fun.
4: And do you remember all your verses, right? We went to Hov's show and I'm like, how the hell does Hov remember all these damn lyrics for all these
23: y'all
4: songs?
23: Be up there for getting,
22: not just
23: though.
22: That. The way they was blending other songs into it, yeah. I was like, you know, sometimes, because Fresh do that to me. Mm-hmm. And, you know, sometimes I'm like, damn, we ain't rehearsed it. You know, I don't want nothing new. But, I definitely, if you see me perform, I'm definitely, I don't really like to. I get thrown off when the lyrics playing, mm-hmm. truthfully. So I definitely like to be, you know, headphone in the ear and on point. But Hov was impressive, bro. I don't know. Yeah. I'm not going to say that we going to get up there and do it just like that. That was impressive, bro. You know what I'm saying? I think that's why I don't think he did a whole full 50, 60-day tour like that, because I don't know if he could do it. I would love to see him do it every night.
25: Yeah. Who want to when you that age and you got that much money? Who want to be on the road?
22: Nah.
23: You would not be on the road. I'm
22: not going to lie to you. The last tour, I was like, yeah, I ain't doing this many no more.
4: It was a lot.
22: So, you know, right now I'm going to keep it to like 20, 25. I'm cool with that. You know, anything above that, that's too much.
25: BG, did you look at Juvie as an older brother even back then? Or was it just like hot boys? Like, y'all was just peers?
26: Nah, Juvie was always the big bro.
25: Okay.
26: You know what I'm saying? Yeah. Because, you know, he was the elder in the group. You know what I mean?
22: Keep on.
26: You
22: know what I'm saying?
26: Not
23: the elder.
26: Nah, Juvie always was the big bro, though, man.
22: Yeah. You know how you say I was always the oldest one in the group, but the cool part about that, I used to always like be like in attack mode on them, like on some competitive nature, stuff, like trying to get them going.
26: Like, he pushed us, you know what I'm saying, to bring out, you know, the best in ourselves. You know what I mean? And you know he was doing it before us, right? Mm. You know what I mean? I was a fan of Juvie before. You know, I got on. You see what I'm saying? So, you know, I learned a lot from him. You know what I mean? Yeah, because he was already seasoned.
23: I saw the reunion when y'all did it in New Orleans.
26: Mm-hmm.
23: And that was one of the biggest things. It was so nice to see y'all be fans of each other on the stage and just be so excited on the stage. So on this tour, because y'all are big fans of each other, how are you guys choosing what goes where, who's on stage when? Because y'all sharing it now.
22: It's pretty much, we all curated it together. You know, pretty much Manny Fresh kind of like running the show. Mm-hmm. It's kind of like the same thing as always, Manny Fresh. I've got him. He going to run the show regardless. He going to beat brother up down. You know? So we be kind of like letting him do his thing and kind of stay out of his way. And
26: just really, you
22: it
26: know.
22: It goes pretty good, man. I could tell you this, you know, from city to city and from show to show, we got plans on having a lot of people coming out and show.
4: That's dope.
26: And switching it up a little bit.
2: All right, cool. Look, switching it up. All right, so we're going to get, I know we're going to get some hits, right? Yeah. So are we getting Bowling Point hits too, though? I love all of the original tracks and all that, but like Bowling Point, you dropped that. That took me back. That had bitches twerking. I'm like, all right, yeah, so you got to perform some songs from Bowling Point.
22: Manny Fresh even looked at the list and said that. So we said, man, I might change one or two and put, I'm definitely going to have some Bowling Point.
2: Yeah,
22: songs.
2: Yeah. All right, cool.
4: How long y'all gonna be on stage? That's a lot.
22: We got an hour, and they got an hour. I think the way it's set up, we're going off and on stage.
26: Yeah,
22: I think it's gonna be
2: but
22: fun.
2: But I love that. It's because it's kind of set up.
22: It's not
2: like
22: gonna
2: a
22: be just. You're not gonna get the same thing straight through. So it's
4: y'all only doing one verse then. Because I mean, y'all got back then songs were 5 minutes long.
2: And they got so much.
26: Back that ass up, girl. Get your roll on. Let's go do something. And in the rehearsals, though, that was the thing, because you know, trying to figure out, man, how we gonna fit all these songs in. The people won't hear this, man. They won't hear that. Yeah. They won't hear this. They won't hear that. So. Yeah,
2: and that's
26: man.
2: What I mean. So every city not gonna get the same show, or is it gonna be?
26: I mean, from market to market, it might change.
2: Yeah, it has to. Too much music for it to just stay the same.
26: Yeah,
22: well, we set up. We got this long list of a lot of songs, so we set up to change up everything. Then, it, like we said, you don't know who gonna pop out. Every city we got somebody popping out. So.
4: All right, we got more with BG and Juvenile when we come back. And don't forget, today is Friday, so Charlamagne is doing the People's Donkey.
3: That's right. We do the People's Donkey every Friday. You can call in 1-800-585-1051 and give somebody the credit they deserve for being stupid. So call us right now.
4: That's right. It's The Breakfast Club. We got more with Juvenile and BG when we come back. It's The Breakfast Club. Good morning. Cash money.

0: H-A-N-V, Jess Hilarious, Charlamagne Tha God. We are the Breakfast Club. Lauren LaRose is here as well. We're still kicking it with BG and Juvenile. Was Birdman, was Baby always supposed to rap, or was this something he just was around y'all so much?
1: But he was rapping before I got there. He was rapping on your album.
2: Yeah, he was. But really, he just was talking and popping his shit, you know what I mean? Mm-hmm. And then, yeah, he stumbled into rapping, but he not really a rapper. He called himself a gangster, right? Yeah, he got a bunch of hits. Like, but it's not at heart, he's not a rapper. Like, you know, he's a leader, right? You know what I mean? And you know he direct traffic, you know what I'm saying? And you know Slim, you know, direct, you know, the traffic from the next level, right? You know what I mean? But
1: Bird used to be that talker for us, like that motivation we needed.
2: Yeah.
1: You know, we come in the studio and let's make a song like this. This gonna be the subject.
2: A lot of the time.
1: So, you know, he was kinda like the coach.
2: Facts. A lot of the concepts, you know, a lot of the direction that we was going with songs, you know, telling us this and telling us that, and just he directed.
1: Then giving us his self experiences, because you know he from the street, so that part is all actual factual. Mm-hmm. So you know he give us his self experiences and we take that put it on record and you know flip it our own way.
3: The other thing I like seeing BG, I just like seeing you happy to be home, man.
2: Man.
3: Yeah. what's the part nobody tells you about coming home after 12 years?
2: The part that nobody tells me?
3: Yeah. You know, everybody always celebrates somebody coming home, but you can't really tell somebody how to celebrate coming home until they actually touch down.
4: You got to adjust.
3: Something you
4: got to
3: feel
4: that.
3: Like this.
2: Yeah. It definitely, you know, during as much time as I did, like, it's a real adjustment period. Like, you really got to, you know, retrain your mind, you know, to the free world, right? You know what I mean? And especially when I left, you know, social media wasn't as big as it is. Like, when I left, you know, Instagram had just came out. You can only post a picture. Like, you know, Instagram Live, you know, all this other stuff. So, you know, coming home, and I used to hear about it, and, you know, we had phones and a joint and all that, you know what I mean? But coming home and just, you know, getting bombarded with everybody having an opinion and everybody having voices and everybody just, you know, attacking you like you don't even know, like just making up stories and like it just was a lot to take in, you know what I mean? And so, yeah, that's the part that I wasn't ready for at first. You know what I'm saying? I had to sit back and like, hold up, man, let me figure this out, man.
3: You weren't prepared for how much the world had changed.
2: Yeah, nah, I wasn't. And I'm still adjusting, for real. Like, I'm, you know, it's a process, man. You
0: like,
2: know
0: what are you still adjusting to?
2: Like, just the way people move, man. You know how social media didn't really, you know, psychologically mess people up, man.
4: Absolutely.
2: You know what I'm saying? Like, I'm telling
3: like, can talk like this and not get shot?
2: It's kind of disrespectful. It's consequences
1: when you say on social media and something happened.
4: Mm-hmm.
1: You know, it's consequences.
2: Yeah, nah,
1: I always call it slick ratting.
2: Man, nah.
1: When I see cats beefing with somebody, he ain't gonna do you nothing.
2: Man, hey.
1: We see somebody,
2: and then that same, yeah, you know, they letting them people know, like, if something happens,
1: no,
2: somebody
1: no,
2: gonna get
1: just
2: them.
1: Let them know.
2: You know what I'm saying?
1: Just basically let them know.
2: Nah, exactly. Facts.
1: Yeah. Say you said the name and everything. Darryl and Johnson just mother. I know what I'm gonna do. You know I'm about that life. I'm on Derrick Jones. I'm just saying the name. Say the government. So was the kid number 735432. We at 5384 Claymore.
2: Yeah.
1: You know, give the address. It will give all your personal information up, and you like, I ain't about to do you nothing. If he lose one hair on his head, he's dead. But hey, you know, shout out to everybody that bought the tickets to this tour.
2: Big facts.
3: I do want to ask you though, is the harder adjustment realizing how much the world changed or how much you changed?
2: Well, I ain't gonna lie, like I've definitely grown a lot, man. You know what I mean? Like I'm definitely not the same person who went in. You know what I mean? Like I came out, but I ain't had no choice because I ain't want, you know, waste like 12 years of my life. And it took me 6 years into my bid for me to get there. You know, I had so much time till I adapted that prison mindset. I ain't see the end in the beginning. You know, I'm here, so I gotta rock how they rocking, and I gotta move how they moving. So, you know, I grab my knife, you know, just doing a bunch of dumb shit, you know what I mean? And once I got into it halfway through, once I started seeing the finish line, that's when I like kind of buckled down and really, you know, started working on myself and, you know, being like, hold up, man, you know what I'm saying? I really, because I ain't lying, I thought it was over for me, you know what I'm saying? I didn't know that I was going to be able to, you know, come back out here and have another, you know, shot at it, because, you know, dudes don't do as much time as I did and come back and get, you know, a second chance in this game. Right. Like, you know, I mean, man, that's a blessing, but I am attached to a brand, you know, that defined the era, you know what I'm saying? And thanks to people like him, you know, people like Weezy, people like Bird, you know what I'm saying, who kept the brand alive, you know, at the end of the day, we all joined at the hip. You know what I'm saying? Right. I can't tell my story without telling his story. Right. You know what I'm saying? He can't tell his story, you know, with somehow telling my story. You see what I'm saying? So, you know, that was a blessing for me too. You know what I'm saying? Mm-hmm. To been and built, you know, my career on side of, you know, greats. You see what I'm saying? And man, that made it easy for me to come back and really, you know, get back in the mix. And, you know, I had solid relationships. And, you know, a lot of people who I had relationships with is still relevant. Like,
3: that's why this tour makes so much sense, man. That's why this tour is good, because in a way it kind of helps you make up for lost time.
2: Facts. Facts.
0: Did y'all rehearse with No Limit? Did y'all do things together? Because I'm thinking about, you went to Chris and Usher.
4: Yeah.
0: They come out at first together, right? Uh-huh. They do one song together and then they break off. Then Chris do eight and this. Mm-hmm. So did y'all rehearse with each other, or is it just y'all just doing your own? And
1: it's kind of like what you said, but we didn't have to rehearse together. Put it like that. But I think it's pieced together kind of like in that manner, how you saying it. But us coming out together, I don't think we do that. But
0: y'all don't have songs together though.
1: I mean, songs with KLC and the people that's in the most of the people that's on No Limit, we have worked and did songs together on their projects, but not nothing that really blew up that we could sing on stage.
0: Right.
4: Yeah.
3: Did y'all ever even think this could happen? A Cash Money No Limit tour?
1: No.
2: Me personally, like, I would have been down for it. You know
1: it ain't. Right. I'm going to keep it 100. Bird and P.
2: Yeah.
1: That's the two.
2: And the street politics.
1: Yeah, that's the two. Once we got over that hurdle to agree, everybody else gonna really fall into
0: You know what that initial conversation was?
2: I don't know.
1: We don't.
2: I don't know.
4: But when you got that first like yes happening, y'all remember the being like, oh wow, like this is a
1: thing. Well, versus when that pretty much was the call that made me made me know this tour was able to happen after the verses.
2: And behind the scenes, like, you know, we was having conversations and, you know, trying to put the play together for, like, maybe 2-3 months. Like, and me and Bird used to be having conversations every day. And, you know, he used to be asking me, man, I'm like, man, let's go get this bag.
4: Yes.
2: You know what I'm saying? I'm like, bro, like, man, that's old, man. Like, you know what I'm saying? Like, come on, man. We grown men now, man. You know what I'm saying? Like,
4: and the fans.
2: You see, I'm like, yeah, let's do it for the culture, man. You know what I'm saying?
4: Yeah.
2: And he was like, you know what? You right. You dig?
4: Yeah.
1: And the fact, the attitude we have, we celebrating. We celebrate life. You know what I mean? Facts. So we celebrating the culture.
2: Facts.
1: We had one of the most historical runs out of both labels.
2: Facts.
1: From the same city. Wish we could have been doing music together when we was at our prime. Mm-hmm. A lot of people would have loved to see that. But the fact that we can go out there and do this tour, I think it's going to be a blessing, man, for everybody.
0: All right, we got more with BG and Juvenile when we come back. And don't forget, today is Friday, so Charlamagne is doing the People's Donkey.
3: That's right. We do the People's Donkey every Friday. You can call in 1-800-585-1051 and give somebody the credit they deserve for being stupid. So call us right now.
0: That's right. It's The Breakfast Club. We got more with Juvenile and BG when we come back. It's The Breakfast Club. Good morning.

0: EJ Envy, Jess Hilarious, Charlamagne Tha God. We are the Breakfast Club. Lauren LaRose is here as well. We're still kicking it with BG and Juvenile. Charlamagne?
1: Who do you think Manny Fresh had the easiest time producing for out of you two?
2: Man, I would. You got to ask him that question.
1: Yeah.
2: He had a system for all of us.
0: Yeah.
2: He know for me, like BG Cat had always had that gangster feel.
0: Mm-hmm.
2: And for me, and that's why I used to be mad at Manny about that, because he used to give BG all the gangster beats.
3: Yeah, nah, but he used to give you all the hits, though. Like, all the big, like, records. Like, you know what I'm saying? Like,
2: so I want fast. I want
3: my
2: fast.
3: Own argument. You know what I'm saying? Yeah,
2: nah, fast. I want fast. I'm like, I don't catch it as long as it's fast.
3: Yeah.
2: That's how I used to be.
3: Yeah, mid-tempo. I like mine mid-tempo. Like, BG's, mid-tempo, you know what I mean?
2: Some of them BC used to get, I used to be sitting there like, damn, bro,
3: I swear, I used to be feeling the same way, bro.
2: He said, nah, bro, I make this for you. I said, no, you got to stop doing that.
3: And that's the type of system we had, too, though. Like, if I'm doing my album, all us in there. If we doing Juve album, all us in there. Like, if we doing Wayne album, all us in there. If we doing the Hot Boys album, all us in there. Like, we could not, you know, that was just a rule we had. Like, we could not be in there to support, you know what I'm saying, each other. So, yeah, and that's just how it was.
1: That's crazy, because all of y'all have so much versatility. Like, I can hear you on Project Chick, but then I can turn around and hear you on Back That Ass Up. But now I'm thinking about it. 400 Degrees, BG could have been on that easily.
2: Yeah.
1: The actual song, 400 Degrees.
2: He could have.
1: Yeah.
2: Yeah, he could have. Yeah. And look, if he would have been, and that's one night, that night in particular, everybody left, and it was just me and Joe Casey in there, the 400 Degrees song.
1: Wow.
2: And Joe Casey wanted to prove to Cash Money that he could do his job. You know what I'm saying? So he was like, "Jew, please, bro, please tonight, bro, please. Let's just try to make a hit. Let's try to, because, bro, they go, if I come out empty handed, they gonna be saying,
3: oh, he was playing like, all that night.
2: Yeah, he was playing all. So.
1: You made a classic.
2: Yeah,
3: nah.
2: Shout
3: facts.
2: Out to Joe Casey. We did it, dog.
0: You always want to do Bling Bling?
3: Nah, I ain't even lying. I ain't even want that record on my album.
0: I figured
3: you know what I'm saying? Like, I felt like it was too. But that was the best decision that, you know, it took my album damn to double platinum. You know
2: that
3: what I'm saying? Like,
2: really,
3: so
2: Manny.
3: You know, it was fresh idea. It was like, man, geez, the album's so dope. You know what I mean? And you know, it's so street. Like, man, we need to put, you know, because I had like maybe a couple of female driven records on there, whatever, whatever, but you know, they want to give it just a, you know what I'm saying, something just to, you know what I mean, level it off, right? And I was like, you know what I'm saying? Because that was originally supposed to be a Big Timers record.
0: Right.
3: You know what I'm saying? But, you know, they made the decision, and then Baby talked me into it. Cause I'm like, man, that old song finishing, man. Like, you know what I'm saying? Even though I'm on the record, like, like, you, but that was our thing. That was our, you know, our image and all that. You know what I'm saying? But I just felt like that wasn't for me. You see what I'm saying? And you know it. They blessed my game. Like, they blessed my game with that. But, you know, like I say, I was young and I didn't understand, you know, their thinking at the time. You know what I mean? And,
2: it worked.
0: It did. Did that record hurt you? Meaning after you was chasing that success of that record.
3: Did it hurt me? Nah, not at all. Not at all. Not at all. You know what I mean? Not at all, man. You know what I'm saying? Word ended up in the dictionary.
1: Word is boom.
3: You know what I mean? Like, you know,
1: that's probably the only thing that hurt you ain't trademarked.
3: That's the only thing, man. You heard me there. Nah, that's a fact. You heard me? I probably wouldn't even have to rap right now. You know what I'm saying? Like, for real.
1: People saying bling bling. Robin Leach, Lifestyle,
3: nah,
1: famous
3: real,
1: bling bling.
3: I'm talking about everywhere, like that word, like literally
2: that word
3: started
2: really,
3: up.
2: It's just crazy how it became a real word.
3: Yeah.
2: How many people could say they did that?
4: Created
5: that's
4: a word.
5: That's what I'm sitting here thinking. Like, when you just said that, like, word you can literally say you created a word. That's like a history.
3: Yeah.
1: Well, my last question. What's something that history gets wrong about the original Cash Money era that y'all hope to correct with this tour?
2: Man. I don't know. I think we got it right with it. damn. I don't know, bro. Because I think when we first came out, everything kind of went right for us. The 30 million, the deal and stuff like that, that was kind of right. I don't know.
1: It was really just a reminder. Y'all just stamping y'all
2: place. This is pretty much a reminder. Shout out to Blake, too, man, for doing this, man.
4: Shout out to Blake.
2: God, been a big tycoon in his music, in his business, in his show business, and really been doing great business with everybody for a very long time. So I'm going to give him his flowers right now, man. But I think it's something that the world needs to see right now. Mm-hmm. You know, I think us getting together and really proving to the world both labels really don't have a hate for each other. We really get along. And I think everybody else after us who have these quarrels or that everybody have these conceptions thinking that we beefing, they could do the same thing after us. We trying to just pave the way for the next cast to prove everybody wrong. Because I think right now what we doing is historic.
5: Yes, sir.
2: Yeah, I think so too.
1: I hope we get a P and Birdman interview together. That's what I want to see.
2: The world want to see that.
1: I just want to see them two in conversation
2: on the Breakfast
1: each other.
2: Club.
1: I just
5: want to
1: see them talk.
5: Yeah, I want to see them talk. Because at the Versus, we got the handshake. I was wondering what we was going to get on the tour.
3: Hey,
1: you ever been in a room with them?
2: Yeah. Okay. I have. Well, I was on at the Versus with them, but they're not beefing.
5: Yeah,
2: remember, they done song together, so they not beefing at all.
5: I wouldn't even think about it as far as like beef. It's just like, because now they can look back at all of y'all and y'all careers and the business and things they had to get through, them two probably, like there's conversations they can have at the level they at.
1: That's
5: like what they can pour into many people.
3: That would be big, but hold your breath.
4: I just got one last question. Probably the first viral moment ever, I think, right? And the biggest viral moment was Birdman up here. Right?
3: Big facts.
4: That was the first
2: ever enshrined in hip hop.
4: Yes.
3: Not even just hip hop.
2: Everywhere, man. That slogan is known all over the world.
1: You hit on ESPN every day.
4: ESPN all the time.
2: Y'all owe him. I'm going to give it to him.
4: Y'all ever speak to him when he came up?
3: Yes, man, but I saw it.
4: Y'all never had a conversation with like, yo, that time you was on the Breakfast Club?
3: Yeah. We had a conversation about it. You know what I'm saying? Yeah, we definitely had a conversation about it. Yeah.
2: No, I was watching it saying, man, leave. I wanted him to leave.
1: He did.
4: That's why I met him.
5: I was like, you know, I wasn't up there, right?
1: We was texting a few days ago about him coming back up it. Yeah. And he was like, ain't nothing gonna top that first one.
3: It was like two days ago.
4: Well, Juvenile BG, the show, a 17 city Cash Money No Limit tour. You can get your tickets now. It starts in September. And we appreciate you, brothers, for joining us, man.
2: Man, thank y'all for having us, man.
4: It's the Breakfast Club. Good morning.
3: Good morning. Mm-hmm.

0: my daddy.
1: No, not at all.
0: Just want the record to show that. I don't know why.
2: It's just in the spirit.
3: What? Oh, we were talking about Birdman.
2: Being a rapper.
0: Salute to Birdman, though. I've been... Bird's coming on Breakfast Club soon, guys.
3: Yeah, I've been speaking.
4: Oh, good.
3: Yep. How'd that happen?
0: Me and Bird Ben spoke.
2: That's
0: so
2: one person
0: ago.
2: I wish would have popped your lip.
0: Big Bank put me on text with Bird a while ago, then I don't know. I'm talking to Bird now.
2: Stop talking and folding that robe together. Just
0: man,
2: focus.
0: You got one more
2: just
0: time.
2: Focus.
0: You got on fisherman pants.
2: Me. It's distracting me. It's just
4: oh my God.
0: You got go ahead, on fisherman
2: Envy.
0: Pants. With,
2: do your thing.
0: With Mike Wright, the Ten Commandments sandals. Wow. Okay.
3: You see his sandals? You see his sandals?
0: Show them sandals. Hey,
3: oh, wow.
0: That's some Air Jesus 9.
3: Air Jesus 9.
2: Let's get to the latest. Like
3: let's get to the latest. Let's get to the latest.
5: Mom becoming a straight fan.
3: Call him a single mom.
2: Mm-hmm.
5: She gets him from somebody that knows somebody. Mm-hmm.
0: Well, she gets the details.
2: I'm the homegirl that knows a little bit about everything.
0: She be having the latest on this.
6: The latest with Lauren LaRosa.
0: Sometimes you have facts, sometimes you have details, sometimes you have a little bit of everything.
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0: Top Dog Law.
2: So, Jafar Jackson, we know, Michael Jackson's nephew, Matthew, who played him in the Michael movie, did an interview with GQ Middle East. And in this interview, he's on a golf course and are talking about a ton of different things. Start of his career and where things are going. When they start talking about where things are going, they talk about the Michael Jackson sequel. Now, they ask him about the fact that the sexual assault allegations were not included in the first film and, you know, what are his feelings around that critique? And he gets right to it. He says that he thinks the second film will give more insight from Michael Jackson's point of view on those allegations, because at the end of the day, the allegations are always from someone else's. He's talking about point of view. And he does make it clear that, like, he doesn't have any, like, deciding factor or say-so. He doesn't really know everything that will be in this biopic, the second biopic.
3: Biopic.
2: Mm-hmm. But he's just talking about what he wants to see and what he thinks will happen. He also goes on to say, it's always someone else's story. It's someone else's idea of what it is, and it's mainly driven by an agenda. And that's really the issue we've been having as a family, not having Michael's voice being heard. I think that's very, very important, especially in the late years.
0: Y'all about to get this dark-ass sequel, and, you know, I don't want to hear nothing from y'all when it comes out. I don't want to hear none of y'all

0: Complaining because y'all asked for it. I told y'all we don't need no sequel to this movie.
1: Well, he talks about the fact that it was split up across two films as well, too. He says that he actually believes that it offers a chance to get a deeper understanding. He says the first film focuses on Michael from his roots, so you get the idea of who he was before he had all this the success and became the icon that people are familiar with. You understand who he was as a human and up until the 90s when everything was going on. But he also says he never changed that purity, so there's always a sense of wanting to find out the good in the people, and no matter all of the stuff he went through, how he was treated, where thing and what was said about him, he never stopped treating people kind. He never stopped believing and wanting to look for the good in people. His heart stayed the same. So he says that he hopes that this is also still felt in the second movie. So I think

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1: Remember now, it's how they choose.
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2: 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Good morning. Who's this?
3: It's Mike from Louisiana, man. What's happening? DJ MV, Charlamagne the guy. Just hilarious.
2: What's up, him? Mike? Who you want to get a biggest hee-haw to, Mike?
3: I want to get a biggest hee-haw to Trav, man. Talking about the electric company don't charge you. Physically don't charge you when your lights are out for that damage. We stay in Louisiana, so Katrina hit. After Katrina, we got a bill. We got on our bill, we got a storm pay. We got to pay a storm pay. 15 years later, we still paying it.
2: Damn.
3: You understand? So,
2: Mike,
3: I want to get a biggest hee-haw to Trav, man. Talking about the electric company don't charge you. Physically don't charge you when your lights are out for that damage. We stay in Louisiana, so Katrina hit. After Katrina, we got a bill. We got on our bill, we got a storm pay. We got to pay a storm pay. 15 years later, we still paying it.
2: Damn.
3: You understand? So you don't actually pay it when the lights are out, but they're going to charge you for the damages that happened, and it's not your fault.
2: Oh,
3: so he protecting his company. Nah, they charge you.
2: So they'll basically hit you up later. That's what I thought, too. Okay. I thought maybe something changed. All right, that makes sense.
3: Yeah, straight up.
2: Well, I appreciate you for clearing that up, brother.
3: Yeah, you're right, babe. Have a good one.
2: You have a good day. Good morning. Who's this?
4: JB from Texas.
2: JB, who you want to get the biggest hee-haw to?
4: DJ Envy.
2: What Envy do? He's not in here to defend himself right now, but that's the best time.
4: Yeah, September 3rd is his birthday. August, I seen his birthday. Well, on September 3rd, I just want my brother to start speaking right. Well, represent Hampton University.
2: But there's a reason we call Envy Little Red Riri, okay?
4: Okay.
2: You know what Little Red Riri is, right? That's our Breakfast Club, you know, coded language. You know what Little Red Riri is, right?
4: Well, why don't you go on and tell me, so make sure I know.
2: Well, you know, Little Red Riri, he got his little red helmet on, you know what I'm saying? Gotta hold his hand when we walk outside, you know what I mean?
4: I know what you mean, man.
2: That's all.
4: But I wish he was in there, because I really want to ask him, man, if when y'all had Gucci up there, if he gave him an apology, because, you know, us Virgos, we'd be kind of sensitive.
2: Did who give who an apology?
4: Did Gucci man give Envy an apology?
2: Did Gucci owe Envy an apology? I don't know. That's a good question. Go get Envy. Somebody go get Envy real quick. I forgot how that whole situation got resolved, but I don't think Gucci owed Envy no apology. Why did Gucci owe Envy an apology?
4: So.
2: No.
4: Okay.
2: Not if you know the whole series of events in that situation.
4: I don't know the whole series of events, but for the man to call the man a pee and then come on the show, and, you know, I mean, I know he said that he had some mental issues,
2: but I think my
4: Virgo brother needed an apology.
2: No, I think there was a lot of miscommunication in that situation, but if you knew the whole chain of events, I don't think either one of them owed each other an apology. I think both of them were justified in whatever their reactions were, but more importantly, I'm glad it was all resolved.
4: Me too, man, and I'm glad that brother is back on the right track.
2: Absolutely, thank you for calling, brother.
4: All right, man, you have a good one.
2: Yes, sir. Good morning. Who's this?
5: Hello, this is Christopher Beckett from Kip in from Kip High School Academy.
2: Hey, how are you, sir? You sound like a young man.
5: I am. I just turned 18 from June 5th.
2: Okay, so you're Generation Z.
5: Yes, I am.
2: All right. I have an 18-year-old as well, an 18-year-old daughter. But who do you want to get the biggest hee-haw to, sir?
5: I'd say Miss S.
2: Miss S?
5: I wish she is. My assistant teacher from the school. We've had good times, bad times, but she is generally a nicest person. That's incredibly two-faced, but that's it.
2: I love how your mom is coaching you through this.
5: Wait, because this is going to be a disaster. Hello, beautiful people.
2: Good morning.
5: I'm Miss Beckett.
2: Hey, Miss Beckett.
5: I teach at, he goes to Kip High School. I teach at Kip Inspire. We're both located in the same building.
2: Okay.
5: Yes. So this is my 18-year-old son.
2: Yes.
5: He's killing the game, you guys. So first I want to give I know he said his assistant principal, but let me give a shout out to him, because Chris is the poster child for Kip. So his doctors told him at a young age, he can't do X, Y, and Z. He ain't never going to be able to talk. He's never going to be able to walk. But God has been such an amazing God that my son has been killing the game since kindergarten. He's number one in his class, 4.2 GPA.

0: I'm looking at Morehouse. And he's just doing his thing. And as a single mother, that's hard, Charlamagne. I ain't gonna lie.
1: Absolutely.
0: But let me tell you something. This young man, please be on the lookout for him, because he's everything, y'all. He is.
1: Okay.
0: So for any of you parents that's listening and your child has been diagnosed with any spectrum of autism, let me tell you something. When you do your job and you're dedicated and you're an advocate for your son, there is nothing that's going to hold them back. You know, so please do not believe what people say, because we serve a God that's going to show you, like they showed me with my son, that his journey is going to be amazing because he's anchored.
1: You know what's so interesting about autism? Like, I was born in 1978, so I grew up, you know, watching, you know, you remember the movie Rain Man? Even though they were autistic, I always knew that autistic people had special gifts. And even, you know, watching people in my family who have autism, they have special gifts.
0: Yes.
1: Like they might be amazing at math, yep, or something. So I don't know where this stereotype came in this era that people with autism are just like slow and dumb. Like, I've never felt that.
0: Exactly.
1: Yeah.
0: And they're quick to put our kids on medicine. Chris does all natural vitamins, exercise, and I took him gluten-free for the first 11 years of his life. So I don't believe in any of that. And as his mother and also a teacher, hey, we got this. But I just want to give my son a shout out and let him know that he's amazing. He is what Black excellence looks like.
1: That's right.
0: And then also, I want to give a shout out to my entire Skip Inspire Academy here in St. Louis. Our admins and our teachers, we were displaced. We moved to a whole new building. But let me tell you something, God is doing wonders here. And these kids, their test scores, everything is coming up. And it's just going to be a good year for us.
1: Man, let me tell you something. I love what you're talking about right now. I love the work that you're doing. I'm going to buy you and your son lunch today. You got a Cash App or something?
0: No.
1: You got a Cash
0: App? I sure do.
1: Hold on. What's your Cash App?
0: It is $DIVA, D-I-V-A,
1: uh-huh,
0: O-F.
1: O-F
0: Design, D-E-S-I-G-N 26.
1: D-E-S-I-G-N 26. Hold on, let me make sure I got that right now. Diva, Michelle Lynn, that's you?
0: Yeah, that's me.
1: All right, I'm going to buy you and your son lunch today, man.
0: Okay, let's go Wolfpack of the high school, and let's go Phoenix of our middle school.
1: Hey.
0: Thank you, Charlamagne, and continue doing you, brother.
1: We appreciate you.
0: My son has somebody to look up to. Thank you. I appreciate what you're doing.
1: Appreciate you, Michelle. Thank you.
0: Thank you.
1: Peace. All right, that was Donkey of the Day. We do that every Friday. We do the People's Donkey, where you can call in and give somebody the credit they deserve for being stupid. One of our listeners had a question. They said, when Gucci Mane came up here, did you feel like he owed you an apology?
2: Mm.
1: Or did he give you an apology?
2: Mm. You know, the crazy part about that, me and Gucci never actually spoke about that. You know, we've seen him evolve, and we've seen the changes he's been through. And we've seen the drugs he was on, the alcohol, and he talks about it in his book. And I think when he's changed and he's evolved, I didn't think we needed to have that conversation.
1: Well, he wasn't on drugs and alcohol when that happened. What I told the listener was, I feel like if you knew the whole chain of events, I don't think either one of y'all owed each other an apology. I think
2: when he did the interview with you, I didn't think that, because I would have did the same thing if somebody played with my wife too.
1: Yes.
2: So we didn't. You know,
1: it was just miscommunication.
2: It was miscommunication.
1: It wasn't like you were playing with his wife.
2: Nah, I wasn't.
1: You was just in the room at the time.
2: Correct.
1: Yeah.
2: But salute to Gucci, man.
1: Yeah, and we do the People's Donkey every Friday. 1-800-585-1051. But when we come back, it's Freaky, Freaky, Freaky Friday!
2: And we're talking micro penises out there today.
1: That's right.
2: Lawrence, this is Charlamagne's topic.
1: No, Lauren said her grandma wanted to talk about this.
2: Okay, what's up, grandma? She watches every day.
1: Grandma had some bad experiences back in the day.
2: So we would like, this is a no judgment zone, man.
1: Mm-hmm.
2: If you're a brother out there.
1: We're creating a safe space.
2: A fella out there.
1: Yesterday was National Radio Day. We had an event last night for National Radio Day. And one of the brothers that stood up, I really wish I could remember the brother's name. I'm so sorry. He stood up and he just was basically talking about how we create a sense of community. That event last night. With the people that were there, he was like, we create a sense of community. So I like being a safe space for the people. The brothers with micro penises don't never get to tell their stories.
2: Okay. So if you have a micro penis out there.
1: Yes.
2: A small 22 gun.
1: But that 22 can still hurt if you use it the right way.
2: That's right. So we're asking, call us up right now, 800-585-1051. We'd love to talk to you this morning if you have a micro penis.
1: Just share your story. No
2: share
1: judgment
2: your story,
1: zone.
2: No judgment
1: no
2: zone.
1: No judgment zone.
2: I'm not going to say we're not going to laugh, but we're not going to laugh.
1: No, I'm not going to laugh.
2: We're going to try not to, but we just want to talk to you, and we just want to hear from your story.
1: And this story is coming from somewhere. When Lauren comes back, she'll explain the story.
2: All right. Micropenises and more when we come back. It's The Breakfast Club. Good morning.
3: The Breakfast Club.
2: All right, y'all. 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

0: DJ Envy, Jess Hilarious, Charlamagne Tha God. We are the Breakfast Club. It's Friday, so you know what that means.
1: It's Freaky, Freaky, Freaky Friday.
0: And the Freaky, Freaky, Freaky Friday question comes from something that our very own Lauren has experience with.
2: No, our don't very lie. Own Charlamagne has what? Experience with this. I don't have experience with this.
1: I don't have a micro penis. I have a very average penis.
3: And neither does Lauren.
1: My penis looks all. Like me.
2: And my man, baby, so far from micro.
1: Don't who think cares about your man? Oh,
2: I'm trying to figure out what the experience is Envy's talking about.
0: Oh, I thought you had a micro penis before. Maybe not. No. So, break down the guy who has micro penis.
1: So crazy how she acts like she's only been with one guy. Like, when we met her, she needs to call it to hello.
2: I don't know anything else that
3: happened before this relationship. I never call her no damn too low.
2: All right, focusing on Michael Phillips, who is the face of micropenises.
1: Michael, so, isn't your name Michael Phillips?
2: Yes.
1: Damn.
2: So his name is Michael Phillips.
1: Small as hell.
2: His name is Michael Phillips, and he went viral for talking about his micropenis before. Mm-hmm. So there's been an update because Michael Phillips went and got the surgery.
1: God what bless surgery? There's no BBL.
3: Nice. The penal enlargement.
2: It's a pecker procedure.
1: A what?
0: Well, let's listen.
2: Well, wait, hold on. The interview we're about to listen to was him introducing himself to the world. This is not him talking about the surgery, though.
0: Okay.
2: Let's take a listen to Michael Phillips.
4: Joining me today is Michael Phillips, who is a 38-year-old man from North Carolina with a micropenis. Hmm. Michael is speaking publicly about having a 0.38-inch micropenis, a condition that was diagnosed in 2025 that has caused Michael emotional distress, impacted dating, and complicated daily tasks. Michael, it's incredibly brave to be the face of a condition like this. Jesus. You've said that you have the smallest penis in the world. Just from your hand, can you kind of demonstrate like how big or how small that would be?
5: And it's probably like the size of my fingernail.
4: And is that fully erect or is that flaccid?
5: That's erect. Like when it's flaccid, it's smaller than that.
4: What made you realize that you were different?
5: When I was talking to a girl in high school over the phone and she asked me how big it was and I gave her a roundabout estimate of what it was and she pretty much just laughed and she said like, that's it.
4: Ooh.
1: Ooh. See, this is the crazy thing about life, man.
0: What?
1: Those are the people that are supposed to identify as women. If you got a 0.38-inch penis, that ain't nothing but a...
2: That's what
1: you got these people out here with 10-inch penises, you know what I mean? 12-inch penises, all these big penises talk about they identify as women. No.
3: Hey, yo.
0: but the sad thing about it is these guys got to function in this world, right? They have to meet women, and it has to be anxiety, anxious. It has to be scared that first time because you might fall in love with a girl. You like each other. You start dating. And then when it comes to that time.
2: But no, not even about dating. He said day-to-day tasks are difficult. Like even using, like peeing is difficult for him.
1: I would just identify as trans and be a lesbian. You can do that, right? I identify as a woman and then just date women.
3: Well, you got to be doing
1: a lot of scissoring.
3: That's against the rules. You got to get one of them handbooks, yo, the LGBT handbook. You can't do that. That's delving into different departments.
1: I can't identify as a woman. And if I had a 0.38-inch penis,
0: no.
1: I couldn't identify as a woman and then just be with a woman.
3: Nah,
1: because I'll kill it in the scissoring game.
3: But she's taking the long way. Well, he's taking the long way to be gay.
2: I mean, that don't matter. He said he can't really do regular sex. Like, his sex is not, like, the penetration isn't
1: that's
2: thing.
1: What I'm saying. But he could be the scissor king.
0: But with the testicles?
2: Oh, my God.
3: Yeah, I was going to say, he still got the balls and all.
2: I think the craziest part of this is that, like, he actually went to a hospital. He got a procedure done to increase his girth.
1: I've been read about that. Why would you just want all girth?
3: Yeah, and it's already short
0: because he
3: anyway.
0: Can't make it longer. So he might have do something to it.
1: You ever seen a snack-sized Pringles can?
3: Yes.
1: You see what I'm saying? Who want that?
3: But he not even the length of a snack-sized Pringle can.
0: Mm. So let's open up the phone lines, and we just want to ask, men, 800-585-1051, are you living with a micro penis?
2: But it's a safe space. It's a safe space.
0: Have you guys ever dealt with a gentleman with a micro?
2: I had a long time ago.
0: See, then why would I say that? You act like I was bugging.
2: Because you randomly just came out and said that. You didn't ask me that question. You made it seem like either I had one or I'm currently dealing with
0: that. I didn't say you had one.
1: I'm actually taking the harassment training right now, and I think that question you just asked it violates the harassment training.
0: But she said yes. So how did you find out? Explain it. I mean,
2: how else do you find out? Like, when you about to...
0: Do you still wear, like, underwear? Small underwear?
1: What?
2: Yeah, he was doing everything regular. And then then you go to do the stuff you be doing. And
1: but in micro or just little? You have to difference between micro and little now. I think you might be describing little. He's got a micro. There's a difference between micro and little.
2: I ain't never experienced a Michael Phillips type of size. So it was like, if you moved, it was out. Like, it was...
0: So, all right, on your hand. Is it the size of your pinky?
3: How much money did he have?
0: Half your pinky?
2: He was doing well for himself.
3: Okay.
0: He was half your pinky?
1: It wasn't micro is what she's saying. You know what micro is, Lauren.
2: It just was really, really, really, really, really, really, really not.
1: Was it an inch?
2: Show me an inch. Give me this pen.
3: You don't know what a damn inch.
2: The pen right here.
3: Oh, my God.
2: So erect, it would have been about here.
1: No, that ain't micro.
2: Yeah.
0: That's pretty close.
1: Nah, you can do something with that.
2: No, you can't even, baby.
0: So after
2: you literally sneezed the wrong way and you're done.
0: So after that, even though he was a good guy, that ended it.
2: I was young and yeah, it was over for me.
3: Oh, he had it going on. He had some change.
2: He had some things going on from some great person.
0: What about you, Jess?
3: No, the hell I have not.
0: Okay.
3: Ever.
0: Say no
3: ever
0: more.
3: Experienced a micro
2: penis. You don't know before
3: penis,
2: you get into it, though,
3: a
2: just.
3: A little penis, a small penis, and I never had none of those.
2: You've been blessed. Most women have experienced this at least one time.
1: Nah, Jesse, I am not you jerks. I can eyeball perp. You hear me? Jess can look and see what she knows she's looking
3: Hello?
1: For.
3: Hello.
1: Okay. Right.
0: But let's go to the phone lines. We have Todd on the line, and Todd is saying that he's offended by this topic because he's triggered. Todd?
6: Yeah.
1: Todd, we're creating a safe space for people with micro penises, so don't be offended. This is your time to shine, sir.
3: Hi, Todd.
6: Well, hi. Just hilarious. Charlamagne and Envy. Well, this is just a little offensive. You know, I'm overhearing you guys talking about micro penises. What can you do if that's what God gave you?
1: I agree.
6: You know, you got to find other ways to make to make it happen.
1: I agree. Mm-hmm. I think you should identify as trans and, you know, just be a woman and then be a lesbian.
2: No, this guy, Michael Phillips, made it seem like he literally said when he went to go see the doctors, they was like, why didn't you come like when you were younger? Like, you could have.
0: Right. Todd is still a man.
6: Why didn't you
0: talk to
6: us, Todd? When you were
2: younger? So he went to the. Oh, that sounds crazy in the midst of the topic.
0: So, Todd,
2: let me explain that.
0: Little Todd, talk, man. Little Todd, explain how you're dealing with it.
1: Tiny Todd.
6: You gotta do your mouth exercises.
1: That's right, Todd. You're right.
3: That's right.
1: Maybe. You're right. What else, Todd?
6: That's all. You know, you gotta deal with it. But I heard it and I was like, a little triggered by it, but.
1: Respectfully, Todd, are you micro or are you just like little? It's the difference.
0: If you got to say
6: What's the size?
1: This guy here was what, 0.038? What was he?
0: He was smaller than an inch.
2: He said it was the size of his pinky.
3: God damn, and that's like a pacifier, Todd.
1: Damn.
6: Wow.
3: How do you feel?
6: I think I got about an inch and change.
2: Yeah, so he said that when he tried to pee, it was difficult.
6: Well, when you cut the grass, it's better.
3: There we go. That gives you a couple more centimeters when you cut that grass, don't it?
1: Well, I mean, it gives it the appearance of it, but it don't really change nothing.
3: Yeah, I know, but it looks a lot more stumpier.
6: Talk to a guy in a wheelchair.
1: Damn.
3: Okay, first of all, Todd, don't do that.
1: Todd ain't lying.
3: He ain't lying.
2: Some bad work.
3: He ain't lying, but let me tell you something. Hank was packing, so I mean, I'm sorry.
2: Like, did it work?
3: No, it didn't. Or even on a soft, you know what I mean? So, like, I'm sorry. Sorry, Todd.
0: All right. 800-585-1051.
1: I'll be playing.
0: It's Friday, so you know what that means.
1: It's freaking Friday.
0: We're talking micro penises this morning. If you have one, we would love to hear from you. We want to hear your story. We're not going to laugh. Stop laughing.
1: No, this is a safe space.
0: This is a safe space.
1: I was laughing thinking about the dude in the wheelchair, but anyway.
0: All right. This guy. It's the Breakfast Club. Good morning.
7: The Breakfast Club.
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1: Morning, everybody. It's DJ Envy, Just Hilarious, Charlamagne Tha God. We are the Breakfast Club. Lorna Rose is here as well. We're talking about, it's Friday, so you know what that means.
2: It's freaking Friday.
1: Now, Lauren brought in this micro penis story. Break it down a little bit.
3: So there's a guy, his name is Michael Phillips. He went viral talking about how small his penis is. And then the new update this week was that he went and had the surgery that helps him get a little bit more, you know, oomph. So he did the surgery. It took 3 hours long. They added
4: girth, no length.
3: Yeah, some filler.
5: It took them 3 hours for that.
3: Yeah, they added some filler into his girth, and now he says that he feels like it's successful. So he's the face of micropenises. So we want to create a safe space.
4: We're creating a safe space for people with micropenises to call in and tell their stories.
1: We have Edward on the line. Edward,
5: go ahead. I'm on there. Go ahead.
1: I'm sorry, Edward. Good morning. You there?
6: Yeah, I'm here.
1: Now, Edward, you have a micropenis?
6: Yes.
4: How small?
6: Yeah, sorry. It's
4: Lauren,
6: it's
4: like, ask how small.
3: How small is it? Is it like pinky finger, pinky toe?
6: Like about a pinky finger.
5: Oh, okay. That's not really micro. That's just small.
3: But pinky, is that when you're erect or like before the erection?
6: Yeah.
3: Okay. So before the erection, it's like a nub.
1: So how is it affecting you, sir? Are you married? Do you have a girlfriend?
6: I am married. And I've got a loving partner. He's great. He's been with me forever. But you know, it's one of those things where it doesn't define who you are, you know.
4: That's true.
6: Caused a lot of setbacks, obviously, like growing up with this. You can't play sports, you're always scared of like everything like that.
4: Why can't you play sports?
3: Because the tight jock the stuff, right?
5: No, but you don't feel nothing.
3: But you don't want it, like, you know when they on the football field and they got the jock strap?
4: You can wear the pants that Lauren wears. She wears the sweatpants with the, skirt overlay. You know what I'm saying?
1: You got to cover the jock strap so you don't even see it. It should cover your micro.
3: So why, you just don't want to get undressed in front of other people?
5: What's the point?
6: Yeah, that's pretty much it. You just, you're always just conscious about that because, you know, like as you're growing up and things like that. And,
1: now, Charlotte had a question.
4: But I will say this, though. I think it's good that you're gay because if you're a top, you can do some damage with a pinky finger now. Okay.
1: Can you?
5: Nah.
4: You got your prostate checked before, right?
6: I mean, they make things.
1: Guess you're right.
6: They make things to get it done.
4: But I'm even saying, if you a top, you put that pinky finger in somebody bookie, they gonna jump.
5: There's no way he's a top, bro.
4: Why not?
5: Tell us, are you a bottom or you a top, Eddie?
6: I'm a
3: bilingual.
4: He can sing and rap.
5: I'm bi booty. Okay.
1: So Edward, we're not laughing at you, but you do please your husband, though, correct?
5: Yeah.
6: Oh, 100%. He's gonna get his before I get mine.
3: Oh,
5: yeah, I better believe it.
3: Ooh. Is that the mental? Oh, never mind. That's a mean question.
5: And look, right. So look, when he going down there, right? Like when he going down to get you, right? Uh-huh. Do he be like, give me that pacifier?
4: Give me that pacifier.
5: Did he say that?
6: That's a good one. I don't know if he's ever said that, but that's a good one.
5: You gotta have fun with it. You gotta get freaky with it.
4: Imagine his man complaining and crying, and you like, yeah, shut up, boy. Put this pacifier in your mouth.
5: What? And pop it in there.
1: Edward, thank you for sharing your story. We're not laughing at you. We're laughing with you, brother.
4: Man, thank you, God.
5: Yeah,
4: man.
5: Thank you, Edward.
4: Thank you, God.
1: Oh, man.
4: I don't have the most, but boy, I ain't got the least either.
5: Yeah.
1: Hello, who's this?
7: Yo, this is Sonny.
1: Sonny, you can't have a deep voice with a micro penis.
5: Yeah. How you going to tell me what the hell he can't have? Sonny,
4: you got a micro penis, Sonny?
7: I was in the studio earlier, man, rapping and singing, and it tore my voice up, so my bad.
4: Oh, your verse,
7: anyway,
4: too?
7: No, my voice is up right now.
4: Gotcha.
7: Anyway, Nas calling in because I wanted to say this. You know what? I don't know if they're making fun of people when they have something smaller, but I'm going to tell you a story real quick or whatever. When I was born, I was a very big baby and I got made fun of. Everyone thought I had like some kind of elephantitis or some stuff like that. Everyone was pointing and laughing, all kinds of stuff like that or whatever. And I never stopped hearing this story for most of my life. I'm serious. I was born like almost 13 pounds. Okay, so everyone was pointing and laughing and stuff, but I ended up coming out mostly normal, though, in the end. I just was real big and grew real, real fast, you know, so everybody grow different. I mean, if you go, maybe you don't top out very far, maybe you top out normal. You get what I'm saying? But in the end, you know, go ahead.
5: So you were born with a, like, elephantitis penis, you saying? Like, you were
7: basically everything was swelled up hella bad, and my parents said everyone was standing at the window laughing and pointing and like that. I was born at Kaiser in L.A. or whatever, and it was on the sign. I was a record at that time. I was almost 13 pounds.
5: Wow.
7: It almost killed my mom.
5: Wow.
7: Yeah.
5: Right,
7: I mean,
5: right,
7: I was like
5: right.
7: two, two babies or whatever. Well, by, you know, about 11 years old, I was already 6'2". You know what I'm saying? Jesus. I was already thinking I was going NBA, all that or whatever. But in the end or whatever, I
5: topped out. Did you shrink? How tall are you now?
7: I ended up topping out at 6'3", 180 pounds with a pretty much normal, or I would say better than normal, joint, I guess.
5: What's your inch? You know what your inch? Like, give me the.
7: About 8 clean. I'm good on 8.
5: Okay.
7: Yeah. So I mean, it just, but when I was born though, they said I looked like I was all bottom and nothing else.
1: Thank you, Sonny.
5: All bottom, nothing else.
1: Could you imagine a baby with an 8-inch penis coming out?
3: No, yeah. That just hurt.
4: How big did it get as he got older?
1: He said he kind of stopped. He said it kind of stopped.
4: I mean, 8
5: and
4: is enough.
5: Shrunk
1: as a baby.
4: No, I'm saying, but 8 is enough. Once you, because you got to grow into that thing.
1: Yeah.
4: But damn, he's tall though.
5: Yeah, 6'3", 180. Ain't that means he's skinny as hell?
4: See, 8 look big on me. You know what I'm saying? You 6'8", and with 8, that probably don't look as big. You know what
5: but
4: I mean?
5: But he's 6'3".
1: He's 6'3" now.
5: 180.
1: He's skinny. Or something like that. Yeah, he's skinny. 180.
4: Mm-hmm. Hey, man, we just tried to create a safe space this morning for people out there with micropenises. And you got any other more micropenises on the line?
1: Now, there's a lady speaking from a woman's point of view. She said it was amazing.
5: Well, wait a minute. What?
1: With a micro.
4: Now, see, this is incredible. This is what the brothers with micropenis need to hear.
1: We got
4: to
1: go?
5: No, is she? What kind of woman is she?
4: Let's find out.
1: We got to wrap it up. Hold on. So, when we come back, we got Pastor Aux. We're going to take some more calls on Netflix. It's the Breakfast Club. Good morning. Morning, everybody. It's DJ Envy, Just Hilarious, Charlamagne Tha God. We are the Breakfast Club. Let's get to Pastor Aux.

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1: Big Nyla, NYLA, young 1990 now, looking like T-Boz and Chili with the new haircut.
2: Hey, big.
1: Tamar and Braxton.
3: And Braxton.
2: I like this. For it. Thank you.
1: People. Looking like somebody's rich auntie Dion.
2: Okay.
4: Ooh. Rich auntie Dion
2: and
4: is crazy.
2: I'm claiming it, and I'm claiming it.
3: There you go.
1: I have kids when I'm ready. Okay. I'm getting this money right now.
2: Word. Everything you said, MF tweet. But, you know, people have been saying, like, in my TikTok yesterday, they like, no, this is really 1990 now. Like, yes. Now we're permanently calling you 1990 now.
3: Fresh, so love it.
2: Thank you. But, all right, I'm really excited about this week. I got a few announcements, though, that I want to start with. First and foremost, I got a show next Friday in Atlanta, Buckhead Theater. I'm bringing all the dope rappers that are out right now.
1: The Honor Roll?
2: The Honor Roll.
1: Okay,
2: the Honor Roll. But it's literally all the best rappers out right now.
1: Dope. Marco Plus, Ruben Vincent,
2: Kai Cash.
1: Kai Cash.
3: Yes, Kai.
1: Ben Suave. Riley. Suave.
2: Yeah.
1: Who I write for.
2: Why you keep saying that?
1: It's true.
2: Okay, well, just because y'all both from Monk's Corner don't mean
1: I write for
2: nothing.
1: Suave. He know that.
2: Okay. Well, yeah. So that's going on next Friday. We got Nike, who came in as a sponsor.
1: Dope.
2: They're going to be dropping a shoe. We're going to be doing an event at Wish ATL on Sunday. So if you guys are in town, pull up. We're going to be giving away some dope merch. And then, yeah, this is going to be a movie. So pull up. And we're also going to hit Morehouse campus and bring some special guests with us too. So if you're in Atlanta, tap in. I'm going to be posting things all week. But outside of that, I just did a Rap Life mix for Apple Music. So check me out on Apple. I premiered a new song, and then I'm also just playing, I feel like, all the songs of the summer. So
1: a new song off your album?
2: Mm-hmm.
1: Which one?
2: Need You, your favorite.
1: Giving
2: it to you early in my Rap Life mix. Okay. So, you know, Apple Music, make sure you guys tap into that mix. But I do want to get into some new music, and I'm going to start with these sisters. They're called the Womack Sisters. So
1: they related to Bobby?
2: Bobby is their uncle, and then Sam Cooke is their grandfather.
3: Oh, wow. Sam Cooke.
2: So they're super soulful, and I love their personalities, like in person, but this record is called Monster, and they're currently on tour with Al Green.

0: not going to hold. Yo, that hit me in such a way. Like, that reminds me of, like, when I used to be at my aunt's house or whatever, and she used to have music ringing through the house, cooking, playing cards, they smoking, they doing all types of
1: stuff. That's a vibe.
0: Man, that is the vibe. But then it's also, it gives soundtrack, too. Like, that could be on an episode of Raising Kane.
2: Yeah.
0: You know what I mean?
1: That needs to be on the score.
3: How old are they?
1: Like, my age.
2: Okay. That's crazy.
0: Damn,
2: I think Nyla Haircut picked that one. That might have inspired Nyla's haircut. Nyla heard that song and was like, nah.
0: That's right. That's right.
3: But you said that, they're with Al Green?
1: Yeah, they're on tour with him.
0: Like the Al Green, Love and Happiness?
1: Yeah.
0: Like
1: Yeah.
3: That's how old they were. I'm like, because that sounds so
0: fierce. I didn't even know he was touring.
3: 70s soul.
2: Sponsored by Bluetooth.
1: They purposely.
3: Shut the hell up.
0: You a clown.
1: Oh, because I believed it. I'm like, that's so smart. they need it. They purposely want to keep to a nostalgic sound and appearance too. Like they dress like, you know, similar pattern.
3: Right.
1: Like
3: 60s, 70s.
1: I love that. So shout out to the Womack sisters. Next, I want to get into this artist named Lakin. He was the opener on the Masego tour.
0: Oh.
1: By the way, Masego's in tour in New York this Tuesday.
0: Oh, my God.
1: Yeah.
0: Next Tuesday.
1: Yeah.
0: What?
1: Upcoming Tuesday.
0: Okay.
1: I saw him in Atlanta, 10 out of 10. He played like 10 instruments, had the whole room rocking. It was
0: crazy. Oh, okay. All right. Yeah. I gotta go to that.
1: But his opener is this guy named Lakin, and the record is called Come Through, but he has a really, really dope voice. We turn

0: fire.
1: Yeah, that is fire.
0: More music to cut your hair to. That's all I'm getting out of this, Nyla. I see the theme.
2: No, I see what's happening. How is that cut your hair music? It is. He's saying come through.
0: Nah, this is the vibe.
2: It's the vibe.
0: Yeah, it's the vibe.
2: Okay. All right. Well, this last one, I'm going to get some rapping. This is off of Ransom's new project. It's featuring Nick Grant, and it's called Sorry.

0: Fred Astaire.
1: When people so relatable, lie to your face,
2: yeah. Feels like they too it's prideful. That was a bar.
3: Ransom get busy.
2: Yeah,
3: that's Jersey City Ransom, right? Just so we clear.
2: Huh?
3: Jersey City Ransom, right?
2: Yeah.
3: Okay, now Ransom get busy.
1: Oh, you from Jersey City?
3: Yeah.
1: Oh,
3: Ransom get busy.
2: And yeah, Big Grant verse was really good too. But that was my favorite one on the project so far. You know?
1: Yeah, I'm check him out. I never heard of Ransom before. That's
2: what?
1: Right.
3: Oh, nah. You go, never you go heard of Ransom like, rabbit hole and mixtape days.
1: Fire. Busy. Okay.
2: Yeah, he's nasty.
3: He was in a group with Joe Budden at one time, right? Didn't they have a group?
4: Yeah, I believe
3: so. I think they had a group back in the day.
2: Really?
3: Yeah, but Ransom get busy. Like,
1: yeah, check him out.
2: That I didn't know.
3: Yeah, Ransom get busy.
2: I feel like they would battle. They give me battle rap.
3: They did.
2: They
3: did
4: one time. Squad up.
2: Well, if you like those records, make sure you guys check them out on the certified playlist, link in bio. Make sure you guys follow me at Nyla Simone. ATL, we are outside next week. We at Morehouse, we at Wish, and yeah, we at Buckhead Theater. And we also have an opening slot for the opener. All you got to do is do a freestyle to R2-D2. We're going to have the boys vote and pick their favorite. So if you think you belong on the honor roll or you think, you know, you belong on stage opening up for us, make sure you guys get those in by today.
3: All right. Well, thank you.
2: Yeah, thank you,
1: Nyla.
3: All right. Now, when we come back, we got the People's Choice Mix. It's the Breakfast Club. Good morning.
5: You're checking out the Breakfast Club.
3: Now, salute to Sprite. 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
2: 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Good morning. Who's this?
3: It's Mike from Louisiana, man. What's happening? DJ Envy, Charlamagne the God. Yes, hilarious.
2: What's up? Who you want to get a biggest hee-haw to, Mike?
3: I want to get a biggest hee-haw to Trav, man. Talking about the electric company don't charge you. Physically don't charge you when your lights are out for that damage. We stay in Louisiana, so Katrina hit. After Katrina, we got a bill. We got on our bill, we got a storm pay. We got to pay a storm pay. 15 years later, we still paying it.
2: Damn.
3: You understand? So you don't actually pay it when the lights are out, but they're going to charge you for the damages that happened, and it's not your fault.
2: Oh,
3: so he's protecting his company. Nah, they charge
2: you. So they'll basically hit you up later. That's what I thought, too. Okay. I thought maybe something changed. All right, that makes sense.
3: Yeah, straight up.
2: Well, I appreciate you for clearing that up, brother.
3: Yeah, you're right, babe. Have a good one.
2: You have a good day. Good morning. Who's this?
4: JB from Texas.
2: JB, who you want to get the biggest hee-haw to?
4: DJ Envy.
2: What Envy do? He not in here to defend himself right now, but that's the best time to get your
4: Okay, well, yeah. You know, you just had that man, Stacy, called up there. Some of all he likes to do is conspire and hire. And you got Envy all the time, man, saying, I seen, instead of I saw. That man be calling the floor, he calls the ground the floor. He calls outside on the floor. It's like, man, come on. Like Stacy said, it's a nationally syndicated show. And DJ Envy is my September 3rd twin brother. You just had AG up there. September 3rd is his birthday. August, I seen his birthday on September 3rd. I just want my brother to start speaking right. Well, represent Hampton University.
2: But there's a reason we call Envy Little Red Riri, okay?
4: Okay.
2: You know what Little Red Riri is, right? That's our Breakfast Club. It's, you know, coded language. You know what Little Red Riri is, right?
4: Well, why don't you go on and tell me, so make sure I know.
2: Well, you know, Little Red Riri, he got his little red helmet on, you know what I'm saying? Gotta hold his hand when we walk outside, you know what I mean?
4: I know what you mean,
2: yeah,
4: man.
2: Yeah,
4: I know what you mean.
2: That's all.
4: But I wish he was in there, because I really want to ask him, man, if when y'all had Gucci up there, if he gave him an apology, because, you know, us Virgos, we'd be kind of sensitive.
2: Did who give who an apology?
4: Did Gucci, man, give Envy an apology?
2: Did Gucci owe Envy an apology? I don't know. That's a good question. Go get Envy. Somebody go get Envy real quick. I forgot how that whole situation got resolved, but I don't think Gucci owed Envy no apology. Why did Gucci owe Envy an apology?
4: So?
2: No.
4: Okay.
2: Not if you know the whole series of events in that situation.
4: I don't know the whole series of events, but for the man to call the man a pee and then come on the show, and, you know, I mean, I know he said that he has some mental issues.
2: Well, no,
4: I think my Virgo brother needed an apology.
2: No, I think there was a lot of miscommunication in that situation. But if you knew the whole chain of events, I don't think either one of them owed each other an apology. I think both of them were justified in whatever their reactions were. But more importantly, I'm glad it was all resolved.
4: Me too, man. And I'm glad that brother is back on the right track.
2: Absolutely. Thank you for calling, brother.
4: All right, man. You have a good one.
2: Yes, sir. Good morning. Who's this?
5: Hello, this is Christopher Beckett from KIPP High School Academy.
2: Hey, how are you, sir? You sound like a young man.
5: I am. I just turned 18 from June 5th.
2: Okay, so you're Generation Z.
5: Mm-hmm. Yes, I am.
2: All right. I have an 18-year-old as well, an 18-year-old daughter. But who do you want to get a biggest hee-haw to, sir?
5: I'd say Miss S.
2: Miss S?
5: I know who she is. My assistant teacher from the school. We've had good times, bad times, but she is generally a nicest person. That's incredibly two-faced, but that's it.
2: I love how your mom is coaching you through this.
5: Wait, because this is going to be a disaster. Hello, beautiful people.
2: Good morning.
5: I'm Miss Beckett.
2: Hey, Miss Beckett.
5: I teach at, he goes to KIPP High School. I teach at KIPP Inspire. We're both located in the same building.
2: Okay.
5: Yes. So this is my 18-year-old son.
2: Yes.
5: He's killing the game, you guys. So first I want to give I know he said his assistant principal, but let me give a shout out to him, because Chris is the poster child for KIPP. So his doctors told him at a young age he can't do X, Y, and Z. He ain't never going to be able to talk. He's never going to be able to walk. But God has been such an amazing God that my son has been killing the game since kindergarten. He's number one in his class, 4.2 GPA. I'm looking at Morehouse. And he's just doing his thing. And as a single mother, that's hard, Charlamagne. I ain't gonna lie.
6: Absolutely.
5: But let me tell you something. This young man, please be on the lookout for him because he's everything, y'all. He is.
6: Okay.
5: So for any of you parents that's listening and your child has been diagnosed with any spectrum of autism, let me tell you something. When you do your job and you're dedicated and you're an advocate for your son, there is nothing that's going to hold them back. So please do not believe what people say, because we serve a God that's going to show you, like they showed me with my son, that his journey is going to be amazing because he's anchored.
2: You know what's so interesting about autism? Like, I was born in 1978, so I grew up, you know, watching, you know, you remember the movie Rain Man? Even though they were autistic, I always knew that autistic people had special gifts. And even, you know, watching people in my family who have autism, they have special gifts.
5: Yes.
2: Like, they might be amazing at math or something. So I don't know where this stereotype came in this era that people with autism are just like slow and dumb. Like, I've never felt that.
5: Exactly.
2: Yeah.
5: And they're quick to put our kids on medicine. Chris does all natural vitamins, exercise, and I took him gluten-free for the first 11 years of his life. So I don't believe in any of that. And as his mother and also a teacher, hey, we got this. But I just want to give my son a shout out and let him know that he's amazing. He is what Black excellence looks like.
2: That's right.
5: And then also I want to give a shout out to my entire Skip Inspire Academy here in St. Louis. Our admins and our teachers, we were displaced. We moved to a whole new building. But let me tell you something. God is doing wonders here. And these kids, their test scores, everything is coming up. And it's just going to be a good year for us.
2: Man, let me tell you something. I love what you're talking about right now. I love the work that you're doing. I'm going to buy you and your son lunch today. You got a Cash App or something?
5: No.
2: You got a Cash App?
5: I sure do.
2: Hold on. What's your Cash App?
5: It is $DIVA, D-I-V-A, O-F, design, D-E-S-I-G-N, 26.
2: D-E-S-I-G-N, 26. Hold on. Let me make sure I got that right now. DIVA, Michelle Lynn, that's you?
5: Yeah, that's me.
2: All right. I'm going to buy you and your son lunch today, man.
5: Okay, let's go Wolfpack of the high school and let's go Phoenix of our middle school.
2: Hey.
5: Thank you, Charlamagne. And continue doing you, brother.
2: We appreciate you.
5: My son has somebody to look up to. Thank you. I appreciate what you're doing.
2: Appreciate you, Michelle. Thank you.
5: Thank you.
2: Peace. All right, that was Donkey of the Day. We do that every Friday. We do the People's Donkey, where you can call in and give somebody the credit they deserve for being stupid. One of our listeners had a question. They said, when Gucci Mane came up here, did you feel like he owed you an apology?
6: Mm.
2: Or did he give you an apology?
6: Mm. You know, the crazy part about that, me and Gucci never actually spoke about that. You know, we've seen him evolve, and we've seen the changes he's been through. And we've seen the drugs he was on, the alcohol, and he talks about it in his book. And I think when he's changed and he's evolved, I didn't think we needed to have that conversation.
2: Well, he wasn't on drugs and alcohol when that happened. What I told the listener was, I feel like if you knew the whole chain of events, I don't think either one of y'all owed each other an apology.
6: When he did the interview with you, I didn't think that, because I would have did the same thing if somebody played with my wife too.
2: Yes,
6: so we didn't. You know,
2: it was just miscommunication.
6: It was miscommunication.
2: It wasn't like you were playing with his wife.
6: No, I wasn't.
2: You were just in the room at the time.
6: Correct.
2: Yeah.
6: But salute to Gucci, man. All right. When we come back, we got the positive note and more. So don't move. This is Breakfast Club. Good morning.

0: morning, everybody. It's DJ NV, Just Hilarious, Charlamagne Tha God. We are the Breakfast Club. Now, we got a salute to Juvenile and BG for joining us this morning.
1: Man, I think I got to go see that No Limit Cash Money.
2: Yeah, show. Man. We got to go. We should make it like a date, guys.
1: Yeah, I got to go for that. We got to go for the culture. I just got to go see it. I got to go see it. I feel like we got to go out here and support everybody from our era that is still out here, you know, making moves and doing their thing.
2: That's right. Looking good, too. Yo, Juvie and BG look good. They still sound good. They're shaping all that. So that's what's up.
0: Yeah, so salute to them. When we come back, we got the positive notice, the Breakfast Club. Good morning.

0: Morning, everybody. It's DJ Envy, Jess Hilarious, Charlamagne Tha God. We are the Breakfast Club. Now, Jess, her little baby is having her second birthday, right?
1: Yes, her second birthday party themed, baby shark themed pool party tomorrow. So we celebrate my baby girl's birthday. Marley is 2 years old. Yo, time fly. It seemed like I literally just had her. It was some people when I heard, like, she's turning one, right? I'm like, nah, she two. Like, I had her 2 years ago.
2: They were talking about that at the National Radio Day yesterday, Jess.
1: For real.
2: Yeah, like how people grow up with your kids on the radio.
1: Yeah.
2: Not specifically you, but like that reminded me of it.
1: But just period. Like people remember those, they, you know, all of that is documented.
3: Yeah, Day I was talking about that.
2: Yeah.
1: Mm-hmm. You had a baby and everything like that. So, yes. Yeah, we're going to have a lot of fun. Big Marley, not the little one.
3: I think it's crazy that Marley is two with a W-2 because she's already doing a lot of work. Marley, look at little Marley.
2: Is she
1: coming
2: in?
3: Marley. Marley finally got some rest. She had to clean the pool for her own party.
2: Hey, Marley was out. So pretty.
3: Marley, I heard you cutting grass this morning, Marley.
2: Hi, baby.
1: Hey, Marley. Good morning.
3: Good morning, Marley. I heard you cutting grass this morning. Hola.
1: Say hey, Baldy.
2: Hey, Baldy. That's right.
1: Aw. Bye-bye.
3: Boy.
1: Say bye-bye.
2: Happy birthday.
1: Happy birthday. Lauren said happy birthday. Say thank you, Lauren.
4: Thank you, Maury.
3: I'm gonna tell you something. If I hadn't seen it for myself, I'd be like, "There's no way Jess carried that girl in her stomach." I mean, not a bit of more in there.
1: You know what's gonna be funny?
5: She said, "Go do the dishes."
3: You know what's gonna be funny?
1: What?
3: She don't look nothing like Jess. But I guarantee you, she gonna act just like Jess.
2: So we gonna have a little. The personality already there.
3: It's gonna be a little Mexican Jessica, Jess Hilarious running around in the future.
1: And y'all never thought y'all would see that. Yeah, period. Mexican Jess Hilarious.
3: Nah, let's go.
2: She alive yelling already.
1: Yo, y'all ain't ish, yo. I don't got time.
2: Was that a Spanish song that she was just singing?
5: Yeah, she was singing Spanish song.
3: Went off just now, boy.
5: She was singing, I think it sounded like Dora.
3: Salute to Marley.
5: All right, Mom.
3: Happy born day, Marley.
1: Say thank you. She a clown.
5: Te gracias. It's gracias.
2: That's the Baltimore. She actually took it back to Baltimore.
3: That's crazy. She saw Lauren Alvin and said, "Get that off my screen." Get that off my screen.
5: We're going to the positive note, man.
2: Doing that damn roll today, all right?
3: The positive note is
2: Auntie.
3: This. Salute to The Healing Guide on Instagram, okay? The Healing Guide is one of my favorite Instagram pages, and you should follow them. But they post things that actually speak to my spirit, and this morning they posted, "Lately, my spirit has been telling me to lay low and be patient. Observe and take nothing personal, but take everything for what it is, okay? Sometimes the wisest move is to step back, observe quietly, and let people's actions speak for themselves. Not everything needs a reaction, and not everything needs to be taken personally. Can you observe without reacting? Huh? Can you? Have a great weekend."
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4: Football is officially going down under. 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

0: be here for that.
1: And oh, no.
0: Every time you come in here, I look forward to my muffin.
2: Mm-hmm. It's always a different
0: one. And my muffin. But Yee Day is happening on Sunday, 12 to 5 at the Barclays. Hold on, let me go back and check this weather report one more time here in New York. It is a stacked lineup. And from my understanding, too, as far as other people who are participating as sponsors, every day we have something new to give away.
2: Ooh.
0: And it's like the most we've ever had. So
2: I'm excited. I'm going to be there.
0: I love that for us. Mm-hmm. So y'all got to make sure you come out and celebrate Yee Day. Again, everything is absolutely free. It's from 12 to 5 on Sunday. Mm-hmm. And I'm really going to be partying and celebrating. So come out and do it with us. We got great performances. People that I'm excited to see. No lie, if this wasn't my day, I would come out.
2: Mm-hmm. Me too.
0: All right, well, when we come back, let's shine a light. 800-292-5150. Call us up. I'm gonna shine a light on one of the people who are actually performing at Yee Day for something amazing that she did. It's way up. What the hell?

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1: Spreading love to those who are doing greatness.
2: Shine a light on them. Shine a light on them.
1: It's time to shine a light on them.
3: It's Way Up with Angela Yee, and it's time to shine a light. Now, on Fridays, you know it's a New Music Friday, so we also shine a light on a new artist. But first, and Nick, you're in charge of that, but first I'm going to shine a light on one of the performers for Angela Yee Day.
4: Ooh.
3: And that is Vanessa Bling, a.k.a. Gaza Slim. You're going to love her. Akeem Woods is here guest hosting today.
4: Mm-hmm.
3: And she actually announced a new recording and mixing studio in Jamaica.
4: Okay.
3: That creates opportunities for the next generation of female artists. It's going to have free studio time for young female artists and access to professional recording facilities. And so she's always been pushing for women in dance hall. A couple of years ago, she released the Truly Gifted Rhythm through Vanessa Bling Records. It was a project around an all-female lineup, she said to the Jamaica Star. That project grew out of her belief that women in music need to unite and collaborate more frequently, similarly to what male artists routinely do. So shout out to Vanessa Bling and come out and see her on Sunday. Now, Nick Seale.
4: Yeah.
3: He always focuses on new up and coming.

0: artist to shine a light on, and today you have Paul G.
1: Yeah, so I'm shining a light on Brooklyn's very own Paul G of Guyanese descent. He is a rapper, singer, actor, dancer, host, Brooklyn staple. So he got this new song out called Perfect.
0: Hold on. Oh. I want to say he also has nearly 2 million independent streams.
1: That is true.
0: He's also had his music on different TV and sports platforms like ESPN and the UFC. And they actually use his record Game as a UFC fighter's walkout music. All right,
2: ooh,
0: go ahead.
2: Fancy. Oh,
1: one last thing. He's also newly engaged. So congratulations to him.
0: Okay.
2: Oh, yay.
1: So here is Paul G, Perfect.

0: out to him. I actually saw him perform at an event that I did for Phil Tate's Dream Reach Inspire event. And so I was an honoree. He was performing.
1: Oh, that's okay. Look at that.
0: Okay, we outside.
1: We
0: locked in. All right, when we come back, we have your Yeezy. And let's get right into this Versus from last night.
1: Ooh.
0: Oh, man. I think you were wrong. I feel like, Nick, you said you thought that Donnell Jones would win.
1: You know what? I can admit when I'm wrong.
0: Okay, Donnell Jones versus Joe. We'll talk about it. It's Way Up.
2: The rumors, the shade. Let's break it down.
3: Let's go.
2: Angela spilling the Yeezy next.
0: Ever feel like your floors are still dirty even after mopping? 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
7: Hello, I'm KOB4 meteorologist Alan Shoemaker with your Friday forecast to kick off the weekend. Looking for a mainly sunny to partly cloudy day and temperatures near about 96 for highs. There could be a brief shower storm somewhere in the area as we head into early this evening, but most places look dry. Late tonight, we'll drop down into the upper 60s by morning. The weekend is still looking mostly sunny and hot with very low rain chances and highs in the mid to upper 90s. That's your forecast from KOB4 Weather.
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1: They say it's truth in the room.
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2: Angela's spilling that yee tea.
1: Talk to him.
0: All right, it's Way Up with Angela Yee. Akeem Woods is here with me today.
4: Oh, no.
0: What's we always up? Have these versus arguments over who's next. But Donnell Jones versus Joe was a good one last night that people were tuned into. I want to say, I felt like watching the verses, clearly Joe won.
5: Yes.
0: But Donnell Jones has such smash hits when you just listen to the music.
5: He does have hits.
0: I love me some Donnell Jones.
5: Me too.
0: So let's discuss what happened yesterday. I mean, Joe wasn't playing fair. He bought out 50 Cent during this battle. And here's how that went down.
6: This is a big bitch time.
7: Let's go.
6: I just come from the poorest part.
7: Let's go.
6: But in my city life, I gotta make it. This is where it goes down.
7: LA was good.
6: I just happened to come with
7: home. LA was good. We got here. We got to go. Street pass nowhere.
0: Okay.
5: I mean, it is technically fair because it's a versus. You can bring features.
0: You absolutely can. And so, Donnell Jones brought out songs that he actually wrote, like for 702, which I love that 702 was in the building. And a lot of people didn't know that he wrote Think of You for Usher. And he actually brought somebody out to perform that song. Listen to this.
8: My boy can't be today, you're on tour, you know, Usher. So I'm going to have my man sing.
0: I think all that did was show us that, you know. But hey, look, good.
5: I mean, I don't know why he couldn't call Usher. I guess
0: Usher's
5: on tour. Yeah, you're right.
0: You thought Usher was gonna just pop out?
5: Listen, I don't know.
0: Okay, but
5: 50
0: anyway,
5: Cent popped out.
0: You know, and I think it was cool that it was a celebration of both of them.
5: They're
0: and
5: both
0: their catalogs,
5: iconic.
0: And of course, of Black excellence. So, shout out to last night's verses. It made every, and you know what? It's going to make everybody's catalogs go up.
5: I know. So, I wonder what the next one's going to be.
0: We're in here talking about it right now.
5: I know.
0: All right. And shout out to Nick Cannon for rolling out. They're actually going to move away from an in-studio format and start filming the live tour. Rip Michaels told TMZ that they're getting rid of that traditional format. And for the next season, that's what they're going to do. And they're going to make it kind of like Versus.
5: Okay. Good for them.
0: Yeah.
5: That's helped a lot of really dope comics. So shout out to the people on Wildin' Out.
0: All right, well, that is your Yee Tea. And when we come back, it is a new Music Friday, and we're gonna tell you what's out today. Man, shout out to Detroit. Skilla Baby's album is out today. Shout out to the ladies. Rhapsody, shout out to Real Rap, is out today as well. It's Way Up.
9: She take my money when I'm in need. Yeah, she's a trifling friend indeed. Oh, she's a gold digger way over time.

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1: 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Ladies and gentlemen,
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4: All right, it's Way Up with Angela Yee. What's up, Akeem Woods?
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4: 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All right, so this song right here, Drake is on the album.
6: Okay.
4: Here is No Breaks featuring Drake.

0: All right. And later on, we'll play a song called L.A. Monster. He does take some shots at Kendrick. I guess he felt like he did have to take a side, right?
1: I mean, if he's doing a song with Drake, I guess he would have picked a side. So.
0: And for, listen, he's never turning his back on Drake, even though he's from the West Coast.
1: Yeah.
0: All right. Skilla Baby has an album out today, The Price of Fame. He's also got Nas on the album. Here is Respect My Gangsta.

0: conversation.
1: And you know, they had a conversation to sit down that's on video where Nas told them, you represent the same ish I come from. Okay. So it's nice to see the two of them collaborating. You know how hard it is to get Nas on a song? He don't need to do nothing right now.
2: He do not be outside.
1: Making his bank. Yep. All right, Party Next Door, P3, 10-year anniversary, released 3 new songs. We'll get that for you later, too. Also, Rhapsody's got an album out today. Guy got an afro and gold chains. We'll have some of that for you later. Georgia Smith, What Are the Odds? And as far as singles... You do, right?
2: I do.
1: Oh, and Denzel Curry and Kenneth Bloom have an album out today as well, too. Boss Man D'Lo has a new single out called Intro. Polo G has OMG. Here it is.

0: 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We got more new music when we come back. Oh, you got another new single for us? 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And when we come back, tell us a secret.
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16: Hello, I'm KOB4 meteorologist Alan Shoemaker with your Friday forecast to kick off the weekend. Looking for a mainly sunny to partly cloudy day and temperatures near about 96 for highs. There could be a brief shower storm somewhere in the area as we head into early this evening, but most places look dry. Late tonight, we'll drop down into the upper 60s by morning. The weekend is still looking mostly sunny and hot with very low rain chances and highs in the mid to upper 90s. That's your forecast from KOB4 Weather.
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4: You know who it is.
0: What's up? It's Way Up with Angela Yee. It's me and comedian extraordinaire Akeem Woods.
4: Hey.
0: And we want to hear your secrets. 800-292-5150. 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
1: Give us the tea.

0: I just have random hookups like 3 times a week with different people.
1: 3 times a week? Where do you find the time?
2: Wait, are you a guy?
1: Hello? Oh, well. They thought better of it.
2: Oh, no. That's... Okay. I guess 3 times a week
1: is wild. I just want to say it's no judgment, but A,
2: I think that was a gay dude.
1: How do you have time? And B, where are you finding 3 people a week? A lot of people can't even.
2: It was a gay dude.
1: Yeah,
2: I think they heard my voice and I was like, oh.
1: And they were like, yeah, you might have been one of them. Okay, Akeem, you know them.
2: I'm positive that was a gay dude, because then I'm like, 3 times a week. Oh no, I think that was a gay dude, and he probably knows that I'm kind of gay famous.
1: Oh no.
2: I felt like he would have stayed on. I'm so sorry. I didn't.
1: Next time a gay guy calls, you shut up, all right?
2: I'm probably a gay dude.
1: Hey, anonymous caller, how are you?
2: What's up?
3: I'm fine. How are you?
1: Good, thank you. You want to tell me and Akeem a secret? No judgment.
2: What's the tea, girl?
3: The tea is that I still want to deal with my baby daddy after I know I shouldn't have.
1: Why shouldn't you?
3: Because we agreed to have not a relationship, but we end up having a baby together.
1: Oh, man. And are y'all still messing around, though?
3: No. Our baby is... He'll be 2 months on Tuesday.
1: No little cuddly huggy moments?
3: Yes. I want to.
2: Oh, it's never a relationship. But you want to make it one.
3: Yeah.
2: And he doesn't.
3: I don't know.
2: Oh.
1: Oh, so why don't you ask him?
2: Yeah, girl, this ain't a secret. Go ask that man.
3: I don't think it's going to be that, though.
1: You don't think it's going to be what you want?
2: I mean, y'all already have a kid.
3: Yeah. I mean, yeah, but it was something that wasn't even supposed to happen, but it happened.
1: Does he have a girlfriend or somebody else?
3: No.
1: Does he just, he doesn't want to be in a relationship? At least he's honest.
2: You said he's for the streets?
3: Honestly.
2: Girl, the streets is dead. Tell him to leave the streets alone.
1: Well, she made a decision.
3: That's what I keep saying, but, you know, a hard head make a soft one.
1: Well, I want to say this, though. The man done told you he don't want to be in a relationship. You made a decision. Now you got to live with that decision. And if y'all do start sleeping together, you already know where his mind is at. He ain't trying to be just with you. So unless he comes to you and changes his mind, I don't know, girl. You also probably emotional. Y'all got a kid together. Maybe you're envisioning a life with him because y'all got a kid.
2: You know what? Angela makes a good point. Wait, give it 9 months when you used to having a kid. You'll be back to thinking he ain't nothing. I can't say what I want to say.
3: Yeah, that's what I was thinking too. I was thinking the same thing because right now the baby's just too fresh.
2: Yeah.
1: You got a fresh child at home.
2: Yeah, that's it, girl. You just got fresh child blues. You don't really want that man.
1: But you know what? Make sure you co-parent and do what you're supposed to do as a mom. Make sure that child has, you know, their father in their life and do all those things the right way, no matter what.
3: I am.
1: Okay.
2: And congratulations on the new baby.
3: Thank you.
1: Can I ask you what you're going to do when he's with another chick?
3: I don't know. That's going to be hard.
2: She's going to call us back with a secret saying she's fighting they talk.
3: Sure am. I've been on my chicken.
1: All right, well, I'm praying for you.
3: Thank you.
2: Good luck, baby.
3: Good morning.
2: You too, sweetie.
1: Take care. All right, well, that was Tell Us a Secret, 800-292-5150, in case you couldn't get through. And when we come back, speaking of secrets, this was a secret for a minute. Jamie Foxx is talking about why he was a bit on the fence about having another baby, his third child. You know, he's 58 years old. And so having another kid, and he talked to E! News about it. We'll tell you what he had to say. It's way up.
4: Run that back, Turbo.

0: got another movie can make.
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3: Hello, I'm KOB4 meteorologist Alan Shoemaker with your Friday forecast to kick off the weekend. Looking for a mainly sunny to partly cloudy day and temperatures near about 96 for highs. There could be a brief shower or storm somewhere in the area as we head into early this evening, but most places look dry. Late tonight, we'll drop down into the upper 60s by morning. The weekend is still looking mostly sunny and hot with very low rain chances and highs in the mid to upper 90s. That's your forecast from KOB4 Weather.
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1: Hey. Back.
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1: Bring it, bring in the Mac.
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1: Yo, she about to blow the lid up off this pot.
2: Let's get it.
1: Oh, yeah. Angela spilling that Yee tea.
2: Come and get the tea.
0: All right, it's Way Up with Angela Yee. I'm here with my guy, Akeem Woods.
3: Oh, no.
4: What it do?
0: What it do? All right, now, Jamie Foxx, you know he's having his third child.
4: Wild.
0: 58 years old. You said why?
4: No, I said wild. That's.
0: Well, listen, it could be wilder because I remember hearing that Al Pacino was having a baby.
4: Unnecessary.
0: I mean,
4: 80 is insane to have a kid.
0: All right, well, here is the reason why he said, even though he was a little on the fence, he was like, why not?
5: Being my age, I was a little on the fence, you know, being 58. But then I ran into Al Pacino a few months ago. I said, Al, here, hi, Jamie, good to see you. I was worried about you. I said, well, Al, what you doing? I'm having a baby. I said, Al, how old are you? 84. I said, oh, man, shoot, I'm good.
4: I mean, he makes a good point. That is, he has the means to support a baby, so it makes sense. But still,
0: I mean,
4: would you want to at 58?
0: Yeah, he does want to.
4: I mean, if he wants to, then more power to him.
0: Yeah, why not? And it seems like he's in, you know, best shape.
4: He's in great shape. He looks
0: And guess what? That kid is going to be privileged.
4: Of course, it's Jamie Foxx. He's an icon.
0: And the mom is 31. Okay. All right. Lupe Fiasco was on Instagram and...
4: One of my favorite rappers.
0: He was... Really?
4: Yeah.
0: I never knew that. Okay. Shout out to Lupe Fiasco. Yeah. And he feels like renters get too much hate. I agree with him. Here's what he said.
6: There's pros and cons to both. Some people aren't built for ownership. And that's fine. It's okay. That's not a bad thing. It's some bullshit to kind of play on people to make them feel bad for renting. Versus like, oh, you need to own it. If you don't own it, you ain't...
0: Yeah, well, I agree that, like, in certain cases...
4: Sometimes you don't want the responsibility to own. That's why some people rent cars. Mm-hmm. They don't want the responsibility to own a car.
0: I mean, it's a huge down payment, and I will not lie. Sometimes, for me, like... First of all, I never try to steer people away from home ownership, but I never make you feel like you have to do it now. Yeah. When it's time and you're ready to do it, you know, and it makes sense. But some people are like, I might be moving soon, then it doesn't make sense for me to do that. Some people may feel like, well, I'd rather invest my money in the stock market or other things, make money that way and rent instead of putting down a huge chunk of money. You know, there's a lot of reasons why maybe financially you just can't do it right now, and it's fine. Like, yeah, you have to make decisions on what works best for you.
4: Mm-hmm.
0: All right. Now, in addition to that, Michael Jackson, the Michael 2 movie, according to Jafar Jackson, will show the child abuse scandal from Michael Jackson's point of view. So, you know, that first movie that wasn't in there, the film was going to address it originally, but there was a clause in the settlement made with one of the accusers that prevented that from being portrayed on the film. That's why they had to reshoot that original Michael movie. And that cost about $15 million. But trust me, they made all that and more.
4: Mm-hmm.
0: So now they're saying the second film will give more insight from his point of view, because the allegations are always from someone else. It's someone else's story or idea of what it is. And they want to have Michael's voice heard from that side. And they think that's important. So it's going down.
4: It's
0: going
4: to be an interesting watch.
0: Listen, next week, Londell McMillan, who actually is the lawyer who does the estate for Michael Jackson, but also for Prince,
4: ooh,
0: is going to be coming on Way Up. And we're going to get more insight into all of this. All right. Well, that is your Yee Tea. When we come back, we have Under the Radar. These are the stories that are not necessarily in the headlines. They are flying under the radar, but you need to know about them. Let's talk about ChatGPT and how we can make this safer for teens. Or can you? It's Way Up.
4: I hate it.

0: is in the news that relates to you. These stories are flying under the radar.
1: All right, it's Way Up with Angela Yee. I'm here with my guy, Akeem Woods.
2: Oh, no.
1: Akeem, we're going under the radar. How often do you use ChatGPT?
2: I only use it for, like, diet and exercise stuff.
1: Okay.
2: Yeah, that's how I lost 36 pounds.
1: Well,
2: but that's the only time I use it.
1: Meta is facing allegations. They're saying that they fostered addictive behavior in teens and children. This could cost them $200 billion.
2: Ooh.
1: OpenAI is trying to do better by teens. They released ChatGPT for teens. That is geared toward 13 to 17-year-olds with more guardrails for young users. So there's a study mode that can help teens work through homework or prepare for a quiz. But it also reminds you to check for sensitive information before sharing images. It also has safeguards to help reduce exposure to sensitive or potentially harmful content. Some features have to be enabled manually, though. And so they're saying this could be helpful. But I don't know. Do you think it can? Because I think teens are smart enough to bypass these new guardrails.
2: Teens are smarter than adults when it comes to phone technology like that. So they'll wait.
1: For sure.
2: So they're definitely going to get over it. I don't think kids should have phones.
1: After 3 hours, they said ChatGPT for teens prompts them to take a break, but they can't make you take a break. And so they want you to use your judgment and step away. I will tell you, these kids today are so addicted.
2: They're addicted to
1: their devices. I mean, so young, six, 7 years old.
2: I'm so glad I didn't have a phone until my junior year in high school. And it was one of those little flip phones.
1: I just got a phone. No, I'm playing.
2: Shut up, Angela. But I think it's toxic. I don't think kids should be having phones like that.
1: You know, and like, a lot of parents use it as a crutch, too. I've noticed, like, I see parents out and their kids are just on the phone or on the whole entire time.
2: Lazy parents.
1: I told you, what my best friend was like, I had to take my son, she had to take her son's iPad away for 9 months. And she said it was so awful. It was like a real addiction.
2: Yeah.
1: All right. I would love to hear how people deal with that, too. If you want to drop us a line and tell us at Way Up With Yee so we can learn some things that have worked for other parents. When we come back, we have the Way Up Mix at the top of the hour. It's also a new Music Friday. And you know we got some Ask Yee for you on the way, too. It's Way Up.
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1: More now.
0: What's up? It's Way Up with Angela Yee. Akeem Woods is here with me today.
3: Hey.
0: And we got that Way Up mix for you at the top of the hour. Plus, don't forget Angela Yee Day.
3: It's Sunday.
0: Finally here on Sunday. Nick Steele, you're ready? Okay.
3: He is.
0: You don't have a mic. He's not ready. Also, shout out to everybody that's going to be performing for Angela Yee Day. Ding Dong, Sham, Tina, a.k.a. Hood Celebrity, Capella Gray, Lyrical, Vanessa Bling, Jen Carter, Mikael Mariabu, Zion DeLion. We got DJ Nori, DJ Dangles, DJ Whatever. When I tell you we are outside, we're outside this Sunday.
3: Mm-hmm.
0: All right. It's also a New Music Friday. We'll tell you what you should be checking for. It's Way Up.

0: Fourth one left and the third took a nap. 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Said, take us home, take care of our girl. And the rest was a verse and the verse was a rap. Keep my word, keep the dirt on the raps. Happy ending, it was perfect at that. Keep my number in case of emergencies. If you prefer, then we can sure run it back.
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2: 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That's when I knew that your heart was scarring. 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
3: Hello, I'm KLB4 meteorologist Alan Shoemaker with your Friday forecast to kick off the weekend. Looking for a mainly sunny to partly cloudy day and temperatures near about 96 for highs. There could be a brief shower storm somewhere in the area as we head into early this evening, but most places look dry. Late tonight, we'll drop down into the upper 60s by morning. The weekend is still looking mostly sunny and hot with very low rain chances and highs in the mid to upper 90s. That's your forecast from KOB4 Weather.
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10: How's it going, fellow sports fans? It's Andy West. Let's look back on this day in sports history, August 21st. We'll start today way back in 1931. Yankee slugger Babe Ruth becomes the first Major League Baseball player to hit 600 career home runs as the New York Yankees defeat the St. Louis Browns 11-7. Babe Ruth would finish his career with 714 home runs. Jumping way ahead, today in 2007, Garrett Anderson of the Los Angeles Angels drove in a team record 10 runs in an 18-9 rout of the New York Yankees. Anderson hit a grand slam, a three-run homer, a two-run double, and an RBI double to become the 12th player in Major League history to have 10 RBIs in a game. And today in 2016, Kevin Durant scores 30 points and helps the Americans rout Serbia 96-66 for their third straight basketball gold medal. It caps an Olympics in which the U.S. dominated the medal tables, both the gold, 46 of them, and overall totals, 121. The 51 total medal margin over second place China is the largest in a non-boycotted Olympics in nearly a century.
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16: 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Way Up with Angela Yee is on.

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1: Just like to talk like they Angela Yee, like they Angela Yee.
2: Man, she's spilling it all. This is Yee T. Way up.
0: Yeah. What? It's way up. And Akeem Woods is here.
3: Yep.
0: Let's get into the Yee T. Why are you laughing? Okay, so I'm excited about this. Lil' Kim has a one night only hardcore symphony performance at Brooklyn King's Theater. That's a classic album. And if you heard the yeah, what? I was telling you, Akeem.
3: We can't say what you were saying.
0: And your comedy set that if you came out to that song.
3: Maybe.
0: We would lose it.
3: Maybe next time.
0: Okay.
3: Next time.
0: But look at his Instagram stories if you want to see exactly.
3: Akeem Woods on Instagram.
0: Hardcore. And by the way, that album cover, iconic. You know how many people have redone that? Anyway, this is going down November 19th at King's Theater in Brooklyn, rightfully so, right around the corner from where I grew up.
3: Okay.
0: So shout out to Lil' Kim. All right. Now, 50 Cent, since we're doing all these things, 50 Cent is talking about a documentary that he's planning. He was with Complex. And at first, I wasn't sure if this whole Penn State cocaine ring documentary thing that 50 Cent's planning is real. But it looks like he's dead serious about it. Here's what he had to say.
4: I think it'll be a good scripted project, too. It's very similar to some of the theme that went on in Ghost. Tyreek was in college during that period. But I think the Penn State thing will make it a little more like Outlander.
5: So you're really pursuing this? You're really going to pursue?
4: I'm dead ass serious. Everybody's white.
0: You know, and if you don't remember what that was, it was 14 people charged, including 10 former students and four current ones.
3: Thugs.
0: It was an investigation into drug operations at off-campus houses.
3: Yep. Just so, 14 thugs.
0: And they use the pledges sometimes to help cut and package the drugs.
3: Wow.
0: Oh, just living,
3: just out here being just thugs out here selling these drugs.
0: Right. But, you know, it's not even framed that way.
3: No, and of course it's not framed that way because they're not the, you know, we all know what's going on.
0: He also gave an update on what's happening with Paid in Full. So if you want to check that out, go watch that interview. All right. And Drake rented out Toronto's Casa Loma Castle for a private sushi dinner with Pinky Chu. If you saw the whole situation with him picking her in his 20 versus 1. And that's his goth baddie. And it appears, you know, he bought her mom a house, right? And yeah, there it is. It's a nearly 200,000 square foot, 98 room landmark. It was shut down for the evening. The only people there was a server, a bartender, and security. And Jordan Lucas, you got to step it up. He's doing all this for this girl. That's supposed to be your man, your bestie, or whatever. Like,
3: I'm not gonna lie. People who do stuff like that to me is corny. It's like, so now no one can go to this restaurant because you balling. Like, that's weird.
0: So if someone did that for you, you would be like, no, open the gates.
3: Correct. Yeah. That's like, you can get in a section, but closing down the whole restaurant so no one can eat at their favorite restaurant.
0: I don't even believe you.
3: Nah, I think that's corny.
0: You would love it.
3: I wouldn't. I really wouldn't. It's corny.
0: All right, well, that is your UT. And when we come back, it's a new Music Friday. I just had to pause for a moment.
3: It's cool.
0: And we'll tell you what new songs are out today. Okay. You sound like a hater. Until someone does that for you, you can't judge it. It's way up.

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1: this is Fresh Out of the Studio.
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1: It's New Music Friday on Way Up with Angela Yee.
3: What's up? It's Way Up with Angela Yee, and Akeem Woods is here with me today.
4: What's up?
3: And it's a New Music Friday. And The Game Surprise dropped his Documentary 3 album. And he co-produced it with Tommy Brown, Mike and Keys, and Travis Wilson. Now, earlier we played a song with Drake featuring Drake called No Breaks, where it seems like he's like, I'm team Drake
4: over like
3: Kendrick.
4: It.
3: I saw a punch from TDE, you know, left a comment on social media laughing about it. But here is L.A. Monster, and he's actually taking some shots at Kendrick on this song.

0: when it's late.
1: All right, well, he has a ton of guest features on this album, but I know you weren't feeling that song. I saw by your face.
2: The song was terrible. No shade, but shade.
1: Well, other people on the album, like we told you, Drake, Kanye West, Snoop Dogg, Lil Wayne, Tyga's on the album, and RJ, Mr. LA, YG, and Lefty Gunplay, AZ Chike, E40.
2: Party. E40, dang. I like
1: E40. Yeah, E40's going to be here next week, too.
2: I like
1: Black Dart, Larry June, and this person who has an album, well, a project, kind of something out today, Party Next Door. Party Next Door has P3, the 10-year anniversary out. He released three new songs, and here is Some of Your Love.
3: I got

Also, Skillet Baby has a Price of Fame out today. Denzel Curry and Kenneth Bloom have two out today. Rhapsody has God Got an Afro and Gold Chains. Here is Black Love featuring Malice.

0: the grown in me.
1: Our girl Amanda Reef is also on this Rhapsody album as well, so make sure y'all check that out. Georgia Smith, what are the odds that album is out today? Okay, that's up your alley right there.
2: Yeah,
1: okay.
2: She's so talented. She has such a great voice.
1: And as far as singles, Coco Jones got a new single. Got Mary, got a new single. Here is Love Me Through. A blessing.

0: All right, Russ and A Boogie have a new single, Rider T Grizzly, back in a Yams, Big 30, first day back. Polo G has OMG out today, and Boss Man D-Lo has intro. And when we come back, we have Ask Ye, 800-292-5150. Any question you have, Akeem and I are here to help, me with some practical advice.
1: And me with the toxic advice.
0: All right, it's way up.

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20: 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Like, ain't even like that. Ain't her mama white.

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5: Turn me on.
0: What's up? It's Way Up with Angela Yee. It's me and Akeem Woods.
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4: What's up? It's Way Up with Angela Yee. I'm here with Akeem Woods.
5: What it do?
4: And today we have a voicemail from somebody who is a New Yorker in Florida, but feels like people think she's a little too rough for dating these guys.
6: This is Dee from New York City, but I'm living in Florida. What should I do to these Floridians when they treat me like I'm the bad guy and they're just soft? Apparently, New Yorkers are too much for Floridians. Can you help me?
4: What do you think, Akeem? You're from Florida. New Yorkers are rough. I will say, I didn't realize how rude we can be until I started traveling.
5: Well, the thing about New Yorkers, and I was born in Brooklyn, I grew up in Florida, I live in New York now. We are just very fast-paced, which is why I love New York. Florida, and I grew up in Florida, Florida is not fast-paced. So it's not, I don't think she's messy. She's probably not even rude. She's just used to being like,
4: who she is,
5: just getting things done. Girl, it's slow. You in Florida, that's where people go to retire and have they don't want to do a winter anymore. They want to sit there, be retired. And so, girl, come back to New York. That's my toxic advice. Leave.
4: I think that sometimes,
5: let Florida go.
4: I will say,

0: be who you are. But maybe it's also time to be like, okay, I don't have to be always.
1: You don't have to be. You're not getting on the L train. You're not fighting for your life in traffic.
0: I mean, Southern hospitality is a real thing.
1: Yeah, it's fake, but yeah.
0: No, it's a real thing.
1: No, Southern hospitality, but I'm saying on the inside it's fake. Okay. It's like nice to you, like, oh my God, so nice to you. And then at home, fake? Like, oh, I hate this. Yeah, it's fake.
0: Oh, good to know.
1: Yeah.
0: Well, let me be my regular New Yorker self.
1: Yeah.
0: But yeah, so that, and then listen, if you also really just hate it there, then maybe you do have to come back to New York.
1: Come back home, girl.
0: You know?
1: I lived in Florida for a lot of my life. I would never live there again as an adult.
0: Mm-hmm.
1: Nah.
0: You know, and sometimes opposites do attract. So if you do find somebody that is the opposite of how you are, we can all learn from each other.
1: Exactly. But also, there's a lot of New Yorkers in Florida.
0: And so taxes.
1: Exactly. Well, yeah.
0: Period. Okay.
1: So go find your tribe. Go find the New Yorkers that also want to complain about Florida.
0: All right. Well, thank you for calling. 800-292-5150 is the number. If anybody else has a question, you know we're here to help you out. Ask Ye was brought to you, of course, by Top Dog Law. They've won $1 billion for their clients. You get into an accident, you make the call. Top Dog Law, our bark has bite. And when we come back, I got all of the information for you about Ye Day. All kinds of new things happening and moving and shaking. It's way up.

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24: Hello, I'm KOB4 meteorologist Alan Shoemaker with your Friday forecast to kick off the weekend. Looking for a mainly sunny to partly cloudy day and temperatures near about 96 for highs. There could be a brief shower storm somewhere in the area as we head into early this evening, but most places look dry. Late tonight, we'll drop down into the upper 60s by morning. The weekend is still looking mostly sunny and hot with very low rain chances and highs in the mid to upper 90s. That's your forecast from KOB4 Weather.
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1: Hey. Now back. Yeah, she back at it. Bring it in the back. Way Up with Angela Yee is on.

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1: What's up? It's Way Up with Angela Yee, and Monday, I'm not going to be the same when I come back here.
6: Mm-hmm, neither will I.
1: You know why? Because Sunday is Angela Yee Day, and we are celebrating outside at the Barclays, and we have performances from some amazing artists that I'm so excited for. Ding Dong going to tear it down.
6: Mm-hmm.
1: Sham is going to tear it down. My girl Tina, Hood Celebrity, who has a new album out right now. Okay. She's going to be in the building tearing it down. I've been enjoying watching her Instagram page. Capella Gray is in the building. He's from the Bronx, and you already know what he does. Lyrical, who has his Happy Place Festival every single year in Brooklyn. Vanessa Bling, you know, she's a legend. We talked about her earlier and how she's opening up this opportunity in Jamaica for women artists to go ahead and be able to perform and record songs for free.
6: That's amazing.
1: Jan Carter from 4-1, and when I tell you, she is an amazing artist, and she's from Brooklyn, and I've done a lot of community service things with her in the past. So great that she's going to be outside, and I know they're about to go crazy for her. Our girl Mikael Mariabu, she's Haitian, but also definitely can span all different kinds of genres of music. She's got great music out with Davido, with Bougie Bantan, Zion DeLion, who is an Afro Beats artist. He's from Nigeria. He's going to be there. He was with us in Times Square the other day. I love it because I feel like I have a connection to everybody who's performing, but also everybody who's coming out.
6: It's going to be packed.
1: And when I tell you, it's for free.
6: Mm-hmm.
1: Shout out to Visit USVI. Shout out to Vivace, the Barclays, the Social Justice Fund, to Mesidor, Marjorie Mesidor, who's going to be giving away these huge gift baskets for expecting mothers or brand new mothers with everything you could need.
6: That's cute.
1: Darren Moore, Justice, Care Right, the U.S. Army, who's been down from day one. LifeVac, also Berklee College. My guy, DJ ProStyle, who helped set a lot of this up. Boost Mobile, Metro Plus Health. Everyone's going to be outside. You know, thank you to Stella's Caribbean, other food activities that are happening. Shout out to Grand Coromino Tequila as well. You know, always love them. I'd be sitting in here sometimes having a little sip when I have a rough day.
6: All right. Drinking on the job.
1: All right, Akeem. I said a sip, not like a full drink.
6: Girl, you're right. Sip. Sip.
1: But yes, you know how we do up here. You don't drink, so you don't understand it. But anyway, that's all going down. And of course, you guys, this is your show. So I want you to come out. It's for you. And you have the last word.
7: If I was with somebody else, you'll understand. So make the people say yeah.

0: 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We're talking about Angela Yee.
1: Your Way Up with Angela Yee.
2: Please believe that.
3: What's up? It's Way Up with Angela Yee. Akeem Woods is here with me today.
4: I am here.
3: And you know what we have in common?
4: What?
3: We are both fans of Audible because Audible has stories that speak to you.
4: I got 17 credits.
3: Oh, okay.
4: I be forgetting about it. I got to use it more.
3: Listen, well, I got some suggestions for you. Mm-hmm. You know, what I'm listening to right now, and I love this, it's Only Fantasy. And it's written by Leon Nafak and Gracie Cannon. And it's basically, he's a journalist and he teams up with an OnlyFans creator, Gracie Cannon. And they're exploring the state of human connection. I know you've been contemplating what you're going to do on OnlyFans. But, you know, subscribers around the world spent more than $7 billion in 2024 on OnlyFans. And Gracie Cannon, who is a creator there, it's a one-of-a-kind exploration into all of that. And originally, that site was built for spicy adult content. But it's more than that now,
4: right? I did a comedy show over there.
3: Mm-hmm. Did you have clothes on?
4: Of course. No.
3: But now it's, you know, an emotional marketplace, desire, performance, care, fantasy, vulnerability, all of it is kind of blurred in together. So they're talking about autonomy, performance, profit, of course. That's a big deal.
4: People do be making bank.
3: So the question is connection mediated by a screen still authentic? So they're going to actually meet creators who are building lucrative businesses, subscribers who feel like they found something real. Okay. And then professional chatters, they're paid to simulate affection, and people who have helped engineer intimacy at scale. So again, it's called Only Fantasy. So use one of your credits for that, please.
4: 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I'm going to get it right now.
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3: 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So you have the last word.

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3: Here's the last word on Way Up with Angela Yee.
0: What's up? It's Way Up with Angela Yee. Akeem Woods is here with me today.
4: Hey.
0: Are you coming to Angela Yee Day Sunday?
4: Of course. I'll be off and I'll be hanging out.
0: Yay! All right. Well, Angela Yee Day is this Sunday from 12 to 5. Now, the confirmed performances, because you know the Caribbean Day Parade is, West Indian Day Parade is coming up.
4: Mm-hmm.
0: So, we definitely celebrate that culture, my culture. Ding Dong, Sham, Hood Celebrity, a.k.a. Tina, Capella Gray, Lyrical, Vanessa Bling, Jen Carter from 4-1, Mikhail Mariabu, Zion DeLion, all in the building. The United States Virgin Islands, USVI, is going to be there handling some things. DJ Whatever's DJing, my guy DJ Dangles, Nick Sill, DJ Nori. It's going to be a whole lituation this weekend. I'm so excited. All at the Barclays Center with the Social Justice Fund. So I want to thank everybody who is participating. We also have from Vivace, they're going to be doing a braid bar.
4: Oh, fun.
0: For the kids, getting ready for getting your hair braided. And for the kids, let me reiterate, the kids. Don't y'all grown folks come there thinking you're about to get your hair braided. But make sure your hair is clean, no products in it, get your hair braided. We're also going to have a barbershop. Shout out to Manny. He's going to be on deck, free haircuts for the kids as well. You can get one.
4: Okay, a little beard trim.
0: Yeah, maybe get it. Well, no, you're not a kid. Forget it.
4: You don't know.
0: I said that. But it's a very, very extensive weekend. Tonight, I'm starting out at Native in Brooklyn. They're having their grand opening.
4: Your favorite restaurant.
0: On Myrtle Ave. Mm-hmm. And Native has several locations. They also have Legos here in Times Square.
4: We went there before, right?
0: Mm-hmm.
4: Yeah, the food's great.
0: Yeah, so shout out to Native because their grand opening is tonight on Myrtle Ave. So I'm starting off there. Mashal has an exhibit at the Brooklyn Public Library, Journey of Ahsoka King, the exhibition. And so that's going to be happening as well. There's going to be programming at branches all across the borough. You know, his contributions to soca music, Caribbean culture. It's a whole Caribbean vibes weekend.
4: Mm-hmm.
0: I am so excited, y'all.
4: Angela's going to be outside.
0: And I'm going to be at CUP tonight as well. Coffee Uplifts People. We have an event there tonight, too. Shout out to DJ Dangles. But y'all know this is your show. I can't wait to see you. You have the last word.
5: Before me and my ex-wife got divorced, I ended up getting up with one of her friends. And, you know, we got down just 3 or 4 times. And I never told her. Nobody never said nothing. So she never really found out.
6: 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I just want to shine a light on myself because I'm out here doing it with 5 kids, making it happen. So to all the single mamas out here, praises to y'all because it ain't easy.
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Radio Boss Hard Body, Kiati made it back to the weekend, definitely holding you down. Hey, while you're rolling around and while you're working or while you're listening at the desk, I just want to say, whatever parents say, parents are always right. Let that breathe. I remember mama saying stuff like, hey, you know, trouble is very easy to get into, hard to get out of, watch the company you keep. I feel like a lot of the court cases going on in hip-hop right now should have listened to that. Hey, we'll get into this little dirt case after Missy Elliott. Keep it live.

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3: 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Yesterday, they started the jury selection in L.A. Lil Durk is on trial. Basically, murder for hire is what they're trying to charge him with. Craziest thing about it, a lot of his homeboys have turned state witness, and the judge allowed them to use some of his lyrics in court. Hey, man, when your parents used to tell you, watch the company you keep, when they used to tell you, hey, man, stop telling people your business, a lot of times they don't be wrong in real life. Hey, Rain Dance, Dave and Tim's on the way in five, as well as Big X the Plug, keep it live.
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0: 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I'm Radio Boss Hard Body Kiati, saying thanks for having us bumping in the South Valley. 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

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They don't want us to eat nothing. Yeah, man, just stay locked, and I'm going to get you locked in 5 minutes after Kehlani folded. Right now, Lotto. Lorilla, keep it locked.

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1: Dougie, you told me he been on some positive. Yeah, yeah. 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Yeah, yeah. Always been a little mathematician. Lately, this cash I'm getting got me losing count of these bags. I've been moving too fast. Hard times don't last. Remember when cops are rats talking out my. Boy, you ain't.

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What'd you think about the Versus battle last night? Who you think came on top? I ain't gonna lie, you know, Joe got that.

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And Bryson Tiller is headed to town with Ty Dolla $ign, with G Jordan, and more October 18th at First Financial Credit Union Amphitheater. 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
1: Double R with the factory rims. I got the 90, the US, the versions, the bribes, I'm really a threat.
0: It's got to the point that I don't even care. I got jewels in a safe that I don't even wear.
1: Bro, do it for some shoes and some clothes. 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I think I'm obsessed with her.

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All right, I'm trying to see who want to go to the iHeartRadio Music Festival on us. I'm talking about $1,000. 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

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Radio Boss Hard Body Kiati. Imagine what it's going to be like waking up tomorrow telling baby, oh, no, no, no, baby, I got you tickets to go see Cardi B and Snoop Dogg. Yeah, and $1,000. You know what she going to... You know what he going to do? Yeah, you hear that keyword, text in for your chance to win for the K

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1: I think Usher just needs to say he missed Atlanta, y'all, because why have they added a fifth date? Yeah, R&B tour. They've added a fifth date to Atlanta. Just say you missed the house, Usher. We ain't mad at you. Mutt Leon Thomas and some Lil Wayne on the way after this. Chris Brown.

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